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20: Stryker. Yeah, what's going on, everybody? It is Stryker in my guest bedroom in Los Angeles. The AC is going full blast right now. I'm wearing a University of Arizona tank top. I've got board shorts on, no socks, no shoes. That's my wardrobe.
21: What are you wearing?
20: All right, I'm going to play you the top 20 songs in the nation, 100% out of order. Can Freaking Out by Dexter and the Moonrock stick at number one for a fourth week in a row? You're going to find out later. I've also got new music from Jack White and Queens of the Stone Age. Plus, Death Cab for Cutie will be stopping by as we kick it all off with the number 10 song. It's Modest Mouse. Picking Dragons' Pockets is out of order.

One of those days, Dirty Heads have the number 4 song in the nation. I love that band. Thanks for listening to this show, Out of Order. My name is Ted Stryker. So besides the top 20 songs, I love to spotlight the coolest new artists, like the Linda Lindas. They're from L.A. What a great sound. A little bit of punk rock mixed in. This song features Hayley Williams from Paramore. It's called Closer. The Linda Lindas. Hayley Williams. It's a bonus on Out of

0: The Linda Lindas featuring Hayley Williams. Closer is a bonus this week. Not on the countdown yet. It's your friend Ted Stryker here in my guest bedroom in LA, and it is hot out here, man. Send me some Hawaiian Punch. During this break, I'm going to ice myself down, giggity, and then I'm going to play you Sublime Muse and new Jack White as the countdown of the top 20 songs in the nation continues out of order.
1: You are out of order!
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7: The sound of a seatbelt. 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

2 months ago, I played that song as a bonus song. Today, My Love by the English rock group Mother is number 20 on Out of Order. We got a chart debut right there. And I'm Stryker. We go from a chart debut to a former number one, now at number 7, Until the Sun Explodes from Sublime. Yeah.

Sliding down a little bit to number 9, Be With You from Muse on Out of Order. And I'm Stryker, so excited to play something new from Jack White. He's a rock and roll Hall of Famer, one of the coolest guys on the planet. The new album is out. This song is called Neighbors Views. Jack White is a bonus on Out of Order.

0: North American tour just kicked off. And if you haven't seen Jack White play live, you gotta go. Unbelievable musicianship, the stage presence. It's a 10 out of 10, no doubt. Neighbors Views, Jack White is out of order. All right, I'm Stryker. Coming up, you guys. I got music from Joyce Manor and Social Distortion. Plus, do Dexter and the Moon Rock still have the number one song in the nation? You're going to find out soon on Out of Order.
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In at number 18 this weekend, Biba Doobie with the Marias, All I Did Was Dream of You on Out of Order. And I'm Stryker with big news. Here we go. There's been a change at the top of our chart. After 3 weeks at number one, Freaking Out by Dexter and the Moon Rock slips to number three on Out of Order. Who took over the number one spot? You find out at the end of the show.

And at number 15 this weekend, that song belongs to Joyce Manor. I used to go to this bar. It's Out of Order, and I'm Stryker with new music from Social Distortion. I love this band. They're incredible punk rock legends. They recently dropped their first album in 15 years. This is called Tonight. Social D.

0: So the front man for Social D, as you know, is Mike Ness. That's a new song called Tonight. About 18 years ago, I was with Mike Ness and I had a deck of cards and he's like, Stryker, you want to play some blackjack? You be the dealer. So I'm like, I'm the dealer. The dealer always wins in blackjack. The guy took me for like $300 and then he autographed the ace of spades, which I still have. All right, we're going to take a break. After the break, I'll be catching up with Death Cab for Cutie. I've never lost money to them, at least not yet. They're going to join me next on Out of Order.
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0: huge fan base for that band. Bad Omens, Dying to Love is in at number 12 on Out of Order. And I'm Stryker, joined now by an incredible band from Death Cab for Cutie. Ben and Nick are here. Guys, the new album, which is awesome, has been out for a few weeks now. How does it feel to finally have it out to the world?
1: It feels great. It's just really enjoyable to just drive around, listen to it, and just think about how exciting it's going to be to play these songs and kind of dream on it the same way I would dream on songs that I had written or that we had made before anybody cared who we were. It's like, you know, when I was working day jobs and thinking about what it'd be like if I could ever be a professional musician, listening to these little songs I made and just imagining, oh, it'd be so cool and play them in front of people. Yeah. So I still have these daydreams about what that's going to be like all these years later.
0: And every Death Cab fan knows that your music is always honest and authentic. Ben, I go to you. Do you ever feel like maybe you're putting too much of your own life into the songs?
1: No, because I feel that if I have the impulse to write about them, other people have experienced them as well. And I think the songs that connect the best with people are the songs that have some kind of universality that make them relatable. So I'm always writing from my perspective and trying to write something that I feel is an accurate reflection of where I am in my life at the time that I'm writing it. But I think as we're going through the who knows how many songs I've written for a record, the ones that we're connecting to are the ones that what makes them good songs is that there is something in there that we feel is somewhat relatable.
0: Death Cab for Cutie, hanging out with me, Stryker, on Out of Order. And this song from Death Cab is in at number 5, Riptide.

0: Number 5 this week, Riptides from Death Cab for Cutie, Ben Gibbard and Nick Harmer from the band are with me, Stryker. And I don't care if you're a rock star, a salesperson, an insurance claims adjuster, whatever. Doing the same job, you guys, for 30 years, that's serious dedication. Ben, what comes into your mind when I mention how long Death Cab for Cutie has been around?
1: Time moves incredibly quickly.
2: Yeah.
1: That's the first thing that comes to mind. It feels like we're still... It feels like just yesterday we were 21-year-old kids making our first record in a house in Bellingham, Washington.
2: Yeah.
1: But the older I get, the longer I get to do this, the longer the fans allow us to do this. I'm really humbled with an enormous sense of gratitude, and I feel like there are moments along the way that I might have taken things for granted when I was burned out and didn't want to do X or Y or whatever. But now I'm just completely tickled that like anybody cares anymore. The longer we get to do this and the more I see people kind of coming and continue to come, I feel a huge responsibility to them and, you know, to ourselves to make sure that we're making things that slot in with our catalog in a way that we don't embarrass ourselves.
0: Death Cab for Cutie is out on a huge summer tour. You got to see them. You guys are amazing live. And this is the latest song, Stone Over Water. Death Cab for Cutie. Guys, thanks so much for hanging out with me on Out of Order.

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19: Out of order with Stryker. 2.

Look at that. Temper City now has the second biggest song in the nation. Self-Aware is out of order. And I'm Stryker. And I love this next band, Queens of the Stone Age. Josh Homme is a legend. Also has been on this show a couple of times. This is the new song, Easy Street. Queens of the Stone Age is out of order.

She's from Long Island, New York, completely DIY, and now Julia Wolf is blowing up in a big way. Her song, In My Room, is number 6. Come on, Julia. Great job. All right, it's your friend Stryker here. Everything on this Mixed Up Countdown show is played out of order. So next up, number 19 from Miles Smith, Hold Me in the Dark, out of order.

0: There's Miles Smith at number 19 with Hold Me in the Dark. And I am Ted Stryker. That's how you find me on Instagram. You can see my face for radio. Ted Stryker. DM me anytime if you have a request or a question about the show. On the way, I got music from The Strokes and Buffalo Traffic Jam. Plus, who has this week's number one song? The answer is coming up soon on Out of Order.
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0: Here we go. It's time for the Striker 420. My chance to put the coolest new music on your radar. Today, it's a band from Ventura, California called Strange Case. Four guys, Mikey, Zane, Aaron, and Jackson. They've got this great, like, indie surfer rock vibe. And this weekend, they're playing the Sublime Festival in Utah. 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

0: site of Montana State University, because that's where they got started, Buffalo Traffic Jam, and their song Fool's Gold in at number 13 on Out of Order. And I'm Stryker. If you missed it earlier in the show, Freakin' Out by Dexter and the Moonrocks is no longer number one. So who scored this week's top tune? The answer is coming up next on Out of Order.
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That dude right there just sold out 4 consecutive shows at Fenway Park in Boston. Noah Kahan, what a success story. That is his song called Doors at number 11. And I'm Stryker. In 2 minutes and 59 seconds, I'm going to reveal your brand new number one song. First, here's number 16 from Almost Monday, No More Regrets.

15th biggest song in the nation, No More Regrets, from Almost Monday on Out of Order. And I'm Stryker. With that, I've played you almost everything on our chart. We had the 19 biggest songs, plus the bonus tunes, Death Cab for Cutie, Stop By. It's been a fun 2 hours. Come on now. Here's your brand new number one, and it goes to In Color. Congratulations to these guys. The first number one of their career. Headlights takes the top spot from In Color on Out of Order.

0: 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In Color, now their song Headlights is your brand new number one on Out of Order. I am Stryker, and that almost does it for me.
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0: 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Ted Stryker, that's me, at Ted Stryker. My executive producer is the great Corey Irwin. And we're going to be back next week, if they let us, with the top 20 songs in the nation. Until then, you have been... out of order.
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0: 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This is the Woody Show. Insensitivity training
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0: Class is now in session.
2: Hey, good morning, everybody.
3: Good morning.
4: Woody.
2: Well, reset. Back to a new week. We factory reset everything. Back at it again.
5: Yep.
2: It is Monday. It is the Woody Show. It is July the 20th, 2026. My name is Woody. That is Greg Gorey.
4: Yeah, hi.
2: We got Menace is there. Sorry, man. I can't even think.
3: Okay.
2: I'm trying to get it together. We got Greg Gorey, Menace.
3: What is up? Hi.
2: Gina Grad. I'm putting faces with names again.
5: Yeah.
4: Hi.
2: Yeah, because you get to like a certain point of the week where it's like, oh, cool. And then you kind of mentally switch out. You know, just turn that switch off. And you feel so good. You're leaving the job on Friday. You're like, man, I got the whole weekend. And then it's like a blink of an eye. And
4: 6 minutes later.
2: And we're back here.
5: Yep.
2: Not that it's a bad job. It's a great job. We get to be here today, Greg, right?
4: We're lucky.
2: Yeah, we are. All right. So there's Gina Grab. We got Seabass. Yeah. We got Sammy.
5: Hello.
2: Morgan is here. We got Jeff G.
6: Yep.
2: There is Vaughn. He's our video producer. We got Dumbass Tyler. Bort and Menji are here. Phones are open. 877-44-WOODY. Send us a text over to 22987. Got the trending news headlines. We get to the birthdays and the porno birthday here in just a bit. I did want to follow up on something because I think it was Friday. Gina, you made mention to Greg, and I wasn't part of the conversation. I just overheard
5: eavesdropping
2: a little bit. Is it true that until you went to college, you never had butter, Coca-Cola, mayonnaise, or white bread?
5: That is true.
2: Not until college.
5: I never tried it. Or like anything more than skim milk. Like I never even had 2% milk.
2: Ever.
5: No.
2: Like you never went to a restaurant.
5: I mean, I wouldn't have had it. I wouldn't have eaten it.
4: Were you not? You were. It's because she wasn't allowed, essentially.
5: Yeah. My mom was like super hardcore, like Olestra chips, spray butter, Diet Right, Miracle Whip, wheat bread that like it just wasn't in the house. And so I thought it was gross. Like I thought we didn't eat it because it was bad. Mm-hmm. And then I tried it. I was like, oh my God.
2: What have I been missing?
5: Oh, the freshman 85. I was like loving it.
4: Man. Now you're addicted to Coke.
5: Yes. And this was, we were like straight up Diet Right. Yeah. I never had anything but Diet Right.
2: Yeah. Well, so I thought this could be fun. I asked Greg and I asked Sammy to each come up with a list of regular, you know, places that most of us have been at least a handful of times.
4: And you talk about a lot.
2: And that, yeah, if you hear people talk about, you see commercials
3: like,
2: for it.
3: Whatever. Right. Like normal people go to.
2: Yeah. Chains, yeah, whether totally. It's like a fast food place or like a, you know, like a casual restaurant.
4: Fast food, whatever. And you know how when people say, well, you're talking about a TV show and they say, I don't watch TV. We don't believe it.
2: Yeah.
3: Yeah.
4: When I say that I don't eat fast food, and I know Sammy's in the exact same boat, people say like, oh, look at you. I don't do fast food. And they don't believe you. I don't care if you don't believe me, but I have a list of places that I've never even walked into.
2: Okay. So
4: never even tried, never had a bite of.
2: It's going to be like,
4: when you guys talk about fast food, I feel so alone.
2: It's going to be like,
5: I'm with you, Greg.
2: I know. Sammy all the time goes like, oh, I don't get there. I've never eaten that. Like, oh God.
4: I've heard of these places. Yeah. I've never been to them.
2: So think about like Uno, where someone throws a card, the other person throws a card. So like Greg will throw something out there asking Sammy if she's ever been. Okay. Mm-hmm. And then Sammy, you throw one out there asking Greg if he's ever been. And we all get to sit and judge.
5: Okay. Right.
4: Like such as.
2: Okay. Give us an example.
4: I've never stepped foot in Five Guys.
5: What?
7: Okay.
5: Okay.
4: Don't know it.
2: I could see that.
3: Why?
7: So good.
2: Because it's unlike.
4: I don't.
3: It's good.
4: Go to fast food.
7: It's
3: Like above gourmet. Fast food,
2: but it's there's no drive through, so it has to be a specific and purposeful destination. You can't just be like on the road.
8: But you like burgers, right?
4: Sure,
3: yeah.
2: And
8: you've
2: had $50 at one point in your life, right?
4: Yeah,
2: yeah, I get it. A lot of them have closed.
5: Yeah.
2: Like
5: yeah.
2: the ones where like the ones that were even close to my house, like gone.
5: It's gone.
2: Yeah. Yeah, like just okay. in the middle of the night, they up and left.
3: Weird.
2: All right. So no you've been to Five Guys. You said that you've been there once.
6: I've been there one time. Yes.
2: Okay. All right, Sammy, throw one out.
6: Chipotle.
5: What?
4: I have been to a Chipotle, and I could probably tell you the last year I went to a Chipotle because I remember where I was living and we were about to move to get the show back together.
2: So 2014.
4: 2014.
2: It was the last time you'd been to Chipotle.
4: Yeah.
5: Wow.
4: Yeah.
7: I could see that because like Mena said, Chipotle was so hot for a while.
4: Right.
3: It was popping, but now.
2: Do you eat it?
6: No, I've never had Chipotle.
2: Oh, you've never?
6: No, that's what I'm saying. I've never had it.
7: That's strange because you would think that it would have been something like your high school friends would have gone and you would have just tagged along. Yeah.
2: Also, there was one until she just recently moved in with Steamboat Willie. There was one like right within a couple blocks or something of her house.
6: Right. Yeah. But I mean, it's not so even on my radar. Right there. Exactly. I don't even acknowledge
2: not,
6: it.
2: Not terribly unhealthy. Right. You know, like, so it's not like it's like burgers and stuff like that. Yeah. All right.
3: I mean, it's mid.
4: I was a passenger when Woody got it, but I've never had it.
5: Oh my God.
4: White Castle. Never tried
6: I've
4: it.
6: I've never had it either.
7: Well, you're not missing anything. You guys didn't grow up near it, so.
5: Yeah. I did. Good. It's not that great.
7: And, you know, almond mozzarella.
2: It is great.
5: I never liked it.
2: You know what? It's the moment. It meets the moment.
3: Yeah, it does.
2: Like there's a moment that calls for White Castle. Is it the greatest thing you've ever had? No. But for what it is and
4: it
2: what
4: smelled
2: you
4: smelled good. Yeah.
6: Although this is something that I, for some reason, think Greg will be able to relate to. It's possible that one of the reasons I don't like it, because I always connect the memory with one time we were eating there and I saw like three silverfish go across the table.
4: Ugh. Yeah. I don't blame you.
3: It doesn't taste it.
2: All right.
3: It doesn't change the flavor of chicken rings though.
4: I've never. Your turn.
6: Yes. Yeah. I have never been to Applebee's.
3: Oh my God.
2: You've never been eating good in the neighborhood?
6: No, I have not.
5: Applebee's on a date night?
6: No. I mean, I know all the words of that song.
5: And an Oreo shit.
4: I think I have, but probably in 2008.
5: Where else do you go in high school?
2: It's been a long time. That was close to my house, turned into something else.
3: Mm. Oh, wow.
7: I could see that one because, it's again, you have to specifically go.
2: Yeah.
7: And unless you are at a motel near an interstate.
4: Yeah, pretty much. I've never stepped foot or tried Arby's.
6: Same. Oh my God. Never had Arby's.
2: Not missing anything.
5: Arby's good.
7: Haven't I brought some in for something? You might have tried it in the studio, Greg.
4: Maybe.
5: You have the best curly barbecue.
4: Well, there's one on my list that I have eaten, but only at work. I've never been to one. Chick-fil-A. Never been to
2: You've
4: one.
2: Never stepped foot in a Chick-fil-A?
4: No, I don't even know what they look like.
2: Oh, wow.
6: It's delicious. Oh, my
2: God. You've never opened Sammy's ad.
6: Damn. I have had that.
4: I've driven by them.
3: Yeah.
4: Never been inside one.
2: I think everybody's driven by one.
4: Yeah, but I like...
2: Yeah. All right, Sammy?
6: Now, we all went to one together, but I have never eaten at a Red Lobster.
4: Same on my list. I've been inside of one, but I've never eaten it.
2: We did a listener meetup with the Endless Shrimp.
4: Yeah.
6: It was awesome.
2: But then Sammy left before dinner time, so she's never eaten there. She stepped foot in one.
4: Right. I never had a bite to eat that night.
6: Yeah, first time I stepped foot in one.
7: How did you get so fat?
2: Greg, give us one more on your list.
4: God, I want to give you 10 more. I've never stepped foot into Jersey Mike's.
6: That's crazy.
4: Never.
5: Literally,
7: I could
5: yesterday.
7: See that because they weren't everywhere until maybe more recently.
2: More recently, as in the last 15 years,
7: right? But if there's a lot of things, if you didn't get the habits down as a kid or a teenager, you just ignore
4: they
7: it.
4: They opened one.
2: They didn't have that as a teenager. Since I found out about it, and I go, these sandwiches are good.
5: Yeah, they're great.
4: They opened one near my house, and I have seen one.
2: Yeah. I've never been like, well, you know, Amazon wasn't around for Greg in his teenage years, but now he's addicted to it. He discovered it, and now he can't get enough of it.
3: Where do you guys even go?
2: Yeah. Yes, if you're going, that's a good question. Yeah. If you want something fast and convenient, what's your go-to?
4: Honestly, I go
2: Chick-fil-A?
4: To the...
2: Chick-fil-A? Are you?
6: No. Oh, my God. I haven't been to Chick-fil-A in years.
3: Oh my God.
4: Something fast and convenient. I'll go to a grocery store and get a ready-made sandwich.
6: Get a sandwich. Like, I'll go to a Jersey Mike's or like a Firehouse Subs or something.
2: Firehouse is good.
6: Yeah.
2: Firehouse is good.
7: Grocery stores are yuck. Why?
2: Yeah, I mean, because like the hot food at the grocery store, like the hot bar food, is not great. It's mid at best.
7: He said sandwich.
2: And the sandwiches. I'd much rather go to a Jersey Mike's or a Firehouse Subs than the grocery store. Very, very lazy, mediocre sandwiches.
6: I agree.
2: I'll
7: tell you why I prefer the grocery store. And Menace, I know you love Jersey Mike's, but they're pre-made and I don't have to wait in line.
2: Okay, well there you go.
6: This one's gonna be a super old school, but it's just so well known by people. Sizzler. I've never been to a Sizzler in my life.
7: Neither have I.
6: Yeah. Okay, so that's common that people have.
3: I used to throw up in the parking lot after all you can eat salad bar.
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2: where
1: you
2: are?
1: No. What about you, Greg? You always seem to have like
3: drama.
1: Some kind of, I mean, not with you in particular, but I mean, you.
2: The Naves.
1: Yeah.
3: No, nothing.
1: Like the HOA.
3: No.
1: Being goofy about anything.
3: Nothing out of the ordinary.
1: Yeah. Yeah.
3: Luckily.
1: I appreciate the idea of what the HOA is trying to accomplish.
3: There's times I wish they were more strict.
1: you know, like with the neighbor's trash cans that get left out all the time.
3: Yeah.
1: Yeah. But man, do I hate. Like when, you know, it's something really

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2: 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Like, I'm just really happy,
3: Lee. Oh, babe.
2: So I'm stoked that I'm happy. I'm stoked of how my life is going. So, yeah, overall, for sure, there's elements of my life
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2: But
0: The Woody Show.
5: Oh, babe.
3: Shame.
6: That's probably 51% shame.
5: Yeah. All right, welcome back. It is The Woody Show. You see, Howard Stern is going down to one workday a week.
7: Nice.
6: Why bother?
5: Really? Yeah, it's like city council members.
6: You're totally.
3: Yeah.
6: Yeah.
5: You guys heard about that?
6: Too much work.
5: Yeah, just too much. We're going to meet once a week.
6: That's it.
5: But my, if you're Howard Stern, you got $1 billion. Yeah. Why even bother with the one day?
7: Because he actually
6: enjoys it.
3: Yeah, he loves his work.
7: And then he.
5: Do you? If it's only one day a week?
3: But like,
5: how much do you love it?
3: But it's all he knows. You know, he's been doing this for, 60 years?
5: Yeah, but is it one of those, just rip the Band-Aid off and do it? Like, why even bother with the one day a week?
3: I mean, it's his identity.
5: Yeah, they let go about a dozen people on staff. I'm not sure who it is. If you're a Howard Stern fan, you know, a lot of the fans are trying to figure out who.
6: He's gone.
5: Mm-hmm. But I don't know. I mean, good for him.
3: Yeah.
7: Yeah.
6: For Robin.
7: I'm thinking he's just going to do a celebrity interview once a week.
5: Yeah.
7: And then he'll have fun with that.
5: He's a great interviewer.
7: Yeah.
5: But dude, one day a week.
7: Easy peasy.
5: Yeah. I saw that in the news. But like, that sounds pretty great.
6: Don't you think he's a great interviewer because he himself is an A-lister? It's so much easier for a fellow A-lister to just sit and chat with an A-lister.
5: But it hasn't always been that way.
6: True.
5: And he was a great interviewer back then.
6: Okay. I mean,
3: I think it helps.
6: His interview subjects give him a lot of leeway.
5: Some people just have a knack for it. You know,
3: I think
5: our friend Stryker.
3: Yeah.
5: Uh-huh. Stryker can talk to any band, no matter how lame they are.
7: That's true.
5: And when I say that, I mean, like, for me personally, like, I have zero interest in that band.
6: Right.
3: Yeah.
5: I don't like their music. I don't know who they are at all. So they're complete strangers. And yet, when Stryker talks to them, I find myself going like, "Oh, I think he does a really good job. Yeah. He makes it interesting." Yeah.
7: But I also think he has the benefit of being in our industry so long and being really well known in that scene. Like with his stuff with Tom DeLonge just recently, and that popped off. It was really, really good. But I think Tom knows Stryker for a very, very long time, so he's willing to share more, which goes with
6: the Howard thing
7: of you know, being a celebrity, like. I've been really into the Benny Blanco podcast recently because, he's getting like famous people to share stuff that they wouldn't not share if they just came into the Woody Show. They're just going to go through their bullet points and that's it.
5: Like if it's somebody we don't know, but it's a name, like a famous person. Yeah. The only reason they're doing a show like this is because they have to, right? To promote because they're not super psyched about, or the company, studio, whoever, not super psyched about the project. That they need to slum it and just go anywhere and everywhere who will talk to them. And which is why we get all those rules about this is what you can ask about. This is what you can't ask about.
3: Yeah.
6: Right.
5: And it just becomes a little infomercial for whatever it is, which is why 99.7% of the time, I always say no to that stuff because I'm not necessarily interested to begin with. But then also I know when they come in here, it's just going to be a sales pitch. We can't ask or talk about any things that knowing this person that we want to ask them about or that you as the listener would be interested in because they're not going to talk to us that way.
7: Yeah, but that's the challenge, how to make it interesting.
8: Right, and that's what Howard Stern was in, the position he was in 25 years ago when he was just talking to porn stars or whatever, and people would not go on his show because they knew he was going to ask inappropriate questions. And he broke through, so maybe just be like that.
5: Yeah.
8: Just do that.
6: Just break through.
5: God, but imagine just like
6: one day
5: all that time, all that money. That's why I can get into stuff like painting and photography.
3: Yeah,
5: chess.
6: And cat rescue.
5: Yeah, exactly. Good for him.
0: The Woody Show. We'll be right back.
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0: right, so there's a show that Gina was talking about. Is it HGTV?
1: Oh, HGTV, yeah, oh. Wild Vacation Rentals.
0: Okay, so this is like Airbnb.
1: Yeah, it's like all the crazy Airbnbs.
0: I've never stayed in one.
2: Really?
1: I have never. I have a 5-star rating. I've seen so many Airbnbs. It's my favorite thing to do.
0: But you like all those weird ones.
1: Yeah, I want to like stay in a potato. And I've stayed in a treehouse. I've stayed in a bear cave. I love that stuff. It's my thing. I should have seen that show.
0: Right, Craig? I mean, I don't know.
3: No, I don't want to stay in. I saw one. It was like a snake-shaped house that was made of mosaic tile.
1: Love it.
0: Like,
3: why?
1: I stayed in one where the entire house was covered in pennies. Like the floor was pennies, the wall was pennies. Cool.
0: You know, right, Greg? No, you know what? I want a nice hotel where I walk in. When I say nice hotel, they have their own signature scent. So when you walk in to the lobby, they sell candles in the little gift shop of their hotel lobby smell.
1: What if the signature scent?
0: That's the kind of that's the goal.
3: Yeah, you don't get that at the Penny House.
0: I don't do that every time. I have no problem staying at like Hampton Inn or any of those kind of places. I'm fine with that. Like it's good. It's good. Especially if I'm traveling for business.
3: Yeah.
0: Now, if I'm going on a vacation, I would prefer to find a hotel that has a signature scent.
1: Yeah. What if
0: I'm not staying in the potato?
1: No.
0: There's something weird to me and, you know, different strokes, different folks. There's always been something weird to me about the Airbnb thing.
1: Really?
3: I've never done it either.
0: I don't like staying at people's houses. Mm. People that I know, I don't like staying at their house.
1: Yeah. But most of these are just rentals. But I have stayed ones where it's people's houses.
2: I've done the Airbnb thing. Verbo also is a big place to use to get a house or whatever. It's great for if you have like a large group of people. It's fun to stay at a big house and then like hang out there, but if
0: they,
2: I had to make a choice,
0: you go to the toilet and stuff, the cameras everywhere, the owners and
1: sometimes
0: stuff.
1: That's the price you pay.
0: Super creeping on you.
2: Depending on the place that you stay at, I mean, you got to read the reviews.
0: You pay extra for that, or do they cut you a deal?
1: You get
0: a deal because they're going to take all your naked sex and pooping videos and post them on all those filthy sites.
3: Yeah, yeah. Right.
2: We know that that happens at hotels as well, but. I would probably prefer a hotel.
1: But we stayed at one time where we didn't know the person actually lived there. And the mom and the kids like moved out in a hurry so we could move in just for the weekend. And all their family, like oil family portraits were up and they looked like the Children of the Corn. And it was super creepy. I was apparently staying in the son's room.
0: Ugh.
1: It was so weird.
4: Yeah. I stayed at a place like that too, where it was family pictures everywhere. I mean, the closets were full of their clothes.
1: And you're not supposed to touch it.
0: Yeah. Oh, speaking of which, did you see? And this was just a thing over the last few days. The family that checked in to an Airbnb, they're on vacation, and they discovered something really weird. I have a clip.
1: No.
0: Hold on. Here, check this out. This is, again, this family checks in, this Airbnb, and they notice something.
5: Okay, guys, the weirdest thing happened. We get to our Airbnb in San Diego.
6: It's unsettling.
5: And we're like...
6: Random Airbnb.
5: Looking through it. No connections to it.
6: Literally just...
5: We're looking at this picture, and my dad is like, this looks like me. And I'm like, oh, Dad, what? No, this is my dad. That's my sister, Libby, when she was 10 years ago. And that's Brady, my brother, 10 years ago. He is lit. They're literally in the Airbnb picture.
6: We have those swimsuits. We are literally in this... picture.
2: Whoa, what? That's
0: there's
2: weird.
0: A picture like in the Airbnb, and it's a picture of them from 10 years ago.
2: Okay, now maybe the Airbnb person or host like put the photo in there because fancy hotels will do that.
0: So the photographer took a random picture of them at the beach or something like that. I mean, I don't know. Like how does that
1: just
0: happen?
1: To make you feel more welcome?
0: I'm not sure what. No, I'm not sure how they got it. I'm not sure. I'm just throwing that out there. Like how. How would that happen?
7: It's like a random picture that you would find like at any Target or Walmart. And it's just like it's like the shore, right? And
1: but
7: it's everybody in the shore.
1: It's supposed to be like a stock picture.
7: Exactly.
0: But it comes with the frame?
7: Yeah.
0: And so everything. They still have the thing, the picture that was in there was the one that came with the frame?
7: Well, yeah, you purchase this picture. Like, it's just like a beach setting, like a random beach setting. Yeah,
0: okay.
7: And it shows everybody like waiting in the water. So there's more people besides them in the picture.
0: Oh,
7: they just happen to be in the picture.
0: They had no idea.
1: Yeah. It's not like as added value, we'll go into your house and
0: they
1: get
0: made
1: your
0: it
1: best
0: super personal
1: picture.
0: So you can make it seem like your own place.
3: Yeah.
1: That's so crazy.
0: That's just weird.
2: I know like the top tier hotels will do that. They'll take photos of her family and put it in.
0: See, that would
2: room.
0: Creep me out. I wouldn't want that.
3: I would say no, thank you. I don't
0: want that.
2: You don't want to see your family.
0: No, I don't like the idea that there's like random hotel employees somewhere digging through finding photos of my family just to put them up in a room. Nah.
4: Yeah, don't research me.
1: Yeah.
0: Right. Yeah.
1: Don't go the extra mile.
0: No, that's fine. Like if I ask for extra pillows or an early checkout or, you know, early check-in, fine. That's the above and beyond I'm looking for.
2: I mean,
0: you know, maybe you want to give me one of those nice candles that smell like the lobby. I'll take that.
3: Yeah, a monogram pillow.
0: Sometimes a little basket of snacks will be left in there or something.
3: Thank you.
2: There's no creepy background with this story, so I think actually this is kind of cool.
0: But that'd be weird,
1: this is
0: though.
1: Crazy. Yeah. This is like Jeff said, it's like a big giant like stock photo, and they just happen to be in it.
0: But that'd be weird though. Can you imagine you walk in, you're like, wait a minute.
2: Whoa, that's crazy.
0: Did you ever see the story, and it pops up every once in a while on social media, where this husband and wife, and they've got kids, they've been married for a long time. Anyway, they were at one point going through old family photos, and it was a photo of the wife from when she was a kid, and she was in a stroller, and her family were at Disneyland. Mm-hmm. And in the photo, the husband's like, wait a minute. And he notices in the background of this photo, random. I mean, think about how many people on any given day are at Disney, but what are the chances? In the background of the photo, he's like, this dude in the back here looks like my dad, and he's pushing the stroller, and they show it to the dad. The dad's like, That's me, because that is you. They were the same place, same day, of just a random photo of like, bizarre. Here's our day at Disneyland, and they ended up getting married.
1: I mean,
0: didn't know each other. And they weren't there together.
1: You think, what are the odds, because how many people are at Disneyland, but on the same day, at the same moment.
0: As the picture snaps.
3: Odds. Meant to be.
1: Yeah.
0: I mean, think about it.
1: You can't even quantify that.
0: That was old-timey, you know, cameras.
1: Yeah,
0: like
1: with the cube, the flash cube.
0: And that little like shutter flap.
1: Yeah.
0: And that's it. That that split second moment.
1: It's insane.
0: You just have, and to be in focus.
3: Mind blown.
0: Even, I guess, that's weird.
3: That's trippy.
0: It's weird.
3: Back to this Airbnb show real quick. Mm-hmm. The person who hosts it, it's like, do you ever have that thought, who are you and how did you get that job?
1: Okay, I never, ever say stuff like this. You've never heard me say anything like this. But I look at that every time I see that commercial. I'm like, that should be me. Who are you?
3: Yeah.
8: I don't know, bitch. I don't know, bitch. I don't know, bitch. Help!
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12: Morning, $10 from Amazon.
13: Oh, nice.
14: Okay.
13: There you go.
12: It works.
13: We had the story about people that were selling the trash from outside Madison Square Garden for the
12: Taylor Swift thing.
13: Yeah. I mean, you do what you got to do. Whatever the people will buy, I guess you can turn around and sell. Well, there is a soccer influencer on TikTok.
15: Okay.
13: Sure. Who was selling trash he picked up at the World Cup. So he was going around to, you know, the World Cup stadiums, collecting the drinking cups and then flipping them online.
12: Okay.
13: For a profit. Here.
16: How many cups could I collect before
13: you? By the way.
15: Jeez, you didn't warn us.
13: Involving a fun accent.
12: Oh, that's whiplash.
13: Involving a fun accent.
16: How many cups could I collect before leaving the stadium? After just a few minutes, I was quickly building a tower of cups. But now it was time to head inside the stadium, where there were still cups absolutely everywhere. It was finally time to count them and see how much money I could have made. Because these cups could be worth
17: $2,200.
13: Wow.
15: Oh,
13: $300. Sweet. I mean, I guess if it's a branded, you know, one of those souvenir cups that you get where they sell you a soda for $40.
12: Yeah.
13: But you get to keep the cup.
12: Yeah. I'm shocked so many people left their cups.
18: You know, it's embarrassing. When I went to the White House Freedom 250 event, nice. I brought the cups home.
12: I get
18: the plastic cups that I bought.
13: Why? Yeah. Why is that embarrassing? You bought them.
18: Well, yeah.
13: It's supposed to be a souvenir,
18: you're
13: right?
18: To throw them away. No.
13: Oh, I thought of the souvenir cup.
18: Everyone was throwing them away.
19: Is it a hard plastic cup?
18: You wouldn't put it in the dishwasher.
15: It's like those like stuff that they're giving away at McDonald's, right?
18: Yeah.
15: But people do that with the White House. They've been doing that for decades. Like, they'll take the little napkin because it says White House on it. You know?
13: Yeah.
15: That's nothing wrong with that.
13: Yeah.
18: Okay,
19: don't be embarrassed.
15: Oh, babe.
13: In Russia, there's a thing where, you know, these are popping up on these classified ad sites there in Russia. Women are selling their used breast implants online.
12: Oh. What?
13: Plastic surgeons say the breast augmentation has fallen out of favor in Russia.
15: Weak.
13: Such surgeries dropping about 40% over the past 10 years.
19: No.
13: I have heard more about, you know,
12: explants.
18: Yep.
13: Yeah. Like taking them out seems to be more popular than putting them in.
12: Less filler, less boob implants. Yeah.
13: Yeah. And by the way, though, this is to save money because, you know, people are like, oh, well, if I get these used ones, but who's going to implant them?
12: Wait, wait, wait, wait, wait.
13: That's the thing, because there's like, they're like, hey man, it doesn't happen very often. We're gonna get like a reputable surgeon in Russia. Like, I'm imagining in most other places you're not gonna find them one at all, but
19: just rinse them off.
7: No, that's what it's for.
13: No reputable surgeon would use a secondhand implant.
12: You don't BYOB.
15: Well,
3: I didn't realize that the implant itself was that expensive.
12: Well, I thought it was for like weird dudes to like.
13: Well, no, I mean, they are selling them, number one, but the people then who are then turning around and buying them, saying, okay, well, it's cheaper because they're saying all of this is tied to Russia's economic troubles. Weak currency, falling buying power, fuel shortages, all that kind of stuff.
15: You guys, if they're giving you medical waste, then the standards, ethical standards, aren't that high to begin with.
14: Yeah, so true.
15: Every time I've been around any kind of, we had one guy get some fat sucked out, and they would not give me the fat because it was, quote, medical waste.
14: I know, weak.
15: Like, it's sitting right there. All you got to do is hand me the container.
14: Why do you know we can't do it?
20: Yeah, you losers.
13: Well, Menace got to keep where they took the rock out of his penis.
20: That was cool.
13: The stone.
20: It was like a rattle.
13: That he couldn't pass just by peeing it out. They had to go in there and pull it out.
20: It was like a little shaker.
13: Oh, I threw a rattle.
12: I kind of get it, because last time I was in Kansas visiting my mom, I had something taken out of my ear, like a bone spur. And as a joke, he asked me if I wanted it. And I said, no. My mom's like, I'll take it.
19: It's with all your baby teeth now?
12: Yes.
13: So with all these things that people are doing for extra money, or, you know, just to get by, make ends meet, you're going to love this, Greg. This is NFL wide receiver Odell Beckham Jr. Mm-hmm. He was shooting his mouth off on a podcast about how NFL contracts really work. Okay.
21: I always explain this to people. Like, bro, you give somebody a 5-year, $100 million contract, right? What is it really? It's 5 years for 60. You're getting taxed. Do the math. That's 12 a year, you know, that you have to spend, use, save, invest, flaunt, like whatever, however, just being real. I'm going to buy a car. I'm going to give my mom a house. I'm going to do everything costs money. If you're spending $4 million a year, that's really $40 million over 5 years, $8 a year. You know, and now you start breaking down the numbers. It's like, that's a 5-year span of where you're getting $8 million. And you always hear the people who ain't us and ain't been in the position, like, oh, well, that would last a lifetime. Yeah, but we weren't taught about no financial literacy.
13: Yeah, so he's saying, yo, man, it's not what you think. It's not really a lot. It's
14: 60.
15: First off, yeah, you were. They sit you down.
12: Yeah, I thought
15: and,
12: there was
15: and
12: classes.
15: I'm sure they probably do it in college now because they're making 7 figures.
13: It's also not where you came from. Like, he didn't come from a super wealthy family.
19: So therefore, spend $8 million a year.
13: Yeah, it's not like, oh, well, I'm just accustomed to this lifestyle that I've had.

Yo, it's Mark Madden. Coming up today on my show, we're going to recap the World Cup final and also the Pirates series at Cleveland. Now it's back to the Woody Show on the X.

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3: has been a supporter of using women's deodorant. As long as I've known him, he uses women's deodorant.
4: Why?
5: It feels better on my skin.
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5: Yeah, like men's deodorant is like sticky.
7: The Woody Show.
3: All right, welcome back.
8: Gia.
3: This is a good idea. I want to do this with my kids. Jeff G just did something with his kids. Sent them to the grocery store.
8: Mm-hmm.
3: And he gave them a list and some cash, and told them they had to come back with every item on the list, and they couldn't go over the $100 that he gave them.
9: Oh, teaching budgeting.
8: How'd that work?
3: How'd it go? Did they do it?
10: They did it, and they did pretty well. They actually came back with like $4 too.
8: Oh, damn. Right.
10: Yeah, so they did really well. Like, because, man, they eat us out of house and home, man. Yeah, they are two teenagers playing basketball all day long.
3: Yeah.
10: And like the second you stock something, it's gone.
8: It's out.
10: Like you blink and it's over.
3: Yeah.
10: So
3: you got to teach them, like, hey, man, like my kids ask me for things every once in a while, and I'll cave because I'm a cool dad,
8: mm-hmm.
3: and I'll buy it, and they'll take three sips out of whatever the $3 can of whatever they want.
8: Yep.
3: And
10: toss it.
3: You know, it's big with the girls now. Those Alani, or those energy drinks, the little skinny cans.
10: Oh, yeah.
3: Alani.
10: They're good.
3: Yeah. They're like three something a pop.
11: Yeah, I wanted to buy one of those, quote, healthy sodas the other day.
3: Oh, the probiotic sodas.
11: Yeah, they're like one can is like $2.50 or
3: so.
11: Yeah.
3: Again, dad bought her a couple cans, and then I came in and it's absolutely been sitting on the counter forever because it's warm, and there's been three sips taken out of it.
8: Yep.
10: Oh no!
8: Yeah.
3: And I go, well, what am I doing? They have no thought about how much this costs or whatever. So that's a good idea. I like that.
10: Yeah, because I mean, we would make stuff at the beginning of the week or make stuff daily, and then the leftovers would just sit there, and then they'd waste it all, and then we end up throwing away all that food, which, you know, could get costly after.
8: Yeah,
10: man.
8: I hate that.
3: Yeah, did they get to keep the $4? You make them.
10: Yeah, no, they kept the $4. No, they kept the $4, and they've been better this week. I think a little light bulb may have turned on.
3: You know, but that'd be another wrinkle to the challenge. You could give them the $100. And you say you get to keep whatever you say, but you have to get all the items on the list.
8: Right.
10: Ah, that's good.
3: You know?
11: So it teaches them that, like, the brand doesn't necessarily matter.
10: Correct. That was the way they hustled it, is a lot of store brand stuff that they brought home. Like, we don't need, you know, two packs of Oreos. Like, I'm okay with one pack of Oreos or whatever.
8: Hydrox.
10: Or, the Hydrox or the generic cereals
11: in the bag.
3: Yeah.
10: Exactly.
3: Oh, speaking of the story, this reminded me of a story that I wanted Morgan to tell.
12: Yeah.
3: About the new girl at your gym.
12: Oh, yeah.
3: This is good.
12: Last night, our class is ending. We're wiping down everything. And I hear this girl say, hey, Morgan. And I'm like, that's weird. I don't have like a buddy in this class. Mm-hmm. I turn around and it's this like fairly new girl, like within a month. She's like, have you been to a deli counter recently? And I was like, oh, God.
3: So you've never talked about like what you do for work?
12: I don't even know her name. I haven't even had a conversation with her. I'm like, oh, God, that's your first impression of me.
10: Yeah.
8: Was she like behind you at the deli counter?
12: No, like she tuned in randomly, and that is the first segment she heard of this show.
8: That's hilarious.
3: Oh, babe, thanks for listening.
12: I know. Aww. Babe.
9: Yeah, thanks for the support.
12: But I think she's real creeped out by me. Like, I don't think she was like, oh, it was really good and funny. I think she's like, that was weird.
3: Well, it's not like you did it and got caught by the cops or what. This is a bit that you did for your job.
12: Of course, but I think it's surprising when people in our outside lives realize, oh, that's what you do for work.
8: Yeah.
3: Yeah.
8: That's what pays the bills, baby.
3: So, Morgan went to the grocery store deli counter for a round of Morgasms.
13: Okay, what would you like?
14: I'm not really sure yet. I just know that I like roast beef. Can I try a sample?
13: Which one?
14: Can I try the low sodium one? Oh, thank you.
3: That's my favorite, the one of the
8: damn.
3: And that's her first impression.
12: Yeah, so
3: making we'll be friends.
12: Friends, I'm sure.
3: 877-44 Woody. 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

0: 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Phones are open, 833-412-WXDX. 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After 10 o'clock, you are somebody else's problem. Yeah. That person would be Tim Benz, by
1: That's
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0: 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The super genius Mark Madden at 3 o'clock today, talking all things Pittsburgh sports. 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Another update from the Woody Show newsroom. And once again, Greg Gorey standing by. Got the latest there at the Pittsburgh News Desk.
2: Well, Pittsburgh Regional Transit is getting closer to its biggest bus system overhaul in years. So if you're a regular rider, it's worth keeping an eye on this. The latest proposal would add 14 new routes, including new direct service to Oakland from North Hills, South Hills, and Pittsburgh International Airport. Also creating more neighborhood-to-neighborhood connections without having to transfer downtown. PRT says the plan would also eliminate 20 existing routes and make major changes to dozens of other ones. Public hearings expected later this summer. Those new routes are likely going to roll out sometime late next year. And also, Pittsburgh's Mounted Police Unit, first of all, they're mourning the loss of one of their most recognizable members. That would be Spirit, the 14-year-old horse donated by former Steelers defense lineman Stephen Tuitt, had to be put down after suffering an inoperable leg fracture.
1: Baby.
2: Now, since joining the Mounted Unit back in 2017, Spirit became a familiar face at parades and school visits and community events all over the city. Officers say he was a gentle giant who loved people, and they say he'll be missed after years of serving the people of Pittsburgh. So RIP Spirit. Sad.
3: Yeah.
2: What's going on, Wood?
0: What about the Pittsburgh forecast, Sammy?
4: Mostly cloudy today with a high of 85, and tomorrow thunderstorms with a high of 83. And right now we're on our way to 71 degrees by 10 o'clock this morning here at 105.9 The X.
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4: And we go right to Gina Grad, who's standing by with the trending news headlines.
5: This is crazy because, you know, everybody's in the betting now, and the president's teleprompter operator is being accused of making over $100,000.
6: Oh, yeah.
5: By placing bets on more than a dozen of the president's speeches on CalSheet. Gee, nice. I wonder why. His name is Gabriel Perez, and he's been running Trump's teleprompter since 2016. Well, CalSheet reported the suspicious activity because bets were made repeatedly on specific words used by Trump over a three-month period. But
4: this is what Greg's been saying.
7: Yeah, you can figure this out in advance.
4: Yeah, so like when the Super Bowl rolls around and there's those bets, the prop bets you could place on what color the Gatorade's going to be, Greg's like, well, why doesn't the Gatorade guy
7: tell his friend Joe, hey, man, it's red.
5: Well, just
7: and
5: don't,
7: that's it.
5: But that's the thing. Do your thing, but don't get greedy. Like this guy, it was pinged a red flag because he made so much money. And CalSheet has a policy, of course, against users placing bets based on info they got as part of their job.
4: Well, unless you're part of the government, then you can do it all the time. Oh, you have inside information to get rich.
5: That's just being a good...
8: I mean, that's the stock market, not
5: that's just being a good coworker.
8: Yeah.
5: Well, Gabriel admitted to making some bets, but he hasn't admitted any wrongdoing, and he's been put on leave by Trump.
4: Which, by the way, you might be able to start betting on canceled flights.
5: Yes!
4: So
5: this is great.
4: You'd be able to predict what percentage of flights will be canceled during a specific time period. Mm-hmm. This is on CalSheet. And if you're right, you know, make yourself some money.
5: I mean, we might as well get some benefit out of it.
8: Yeah. Rules.
4: FlightAware says, you ever see FlightAware? It's an app.
7: Yeah.
4: You know, so you can use it to track your flights and stuff. And their parent company, it says it never gave CalSheet permission to use its data and warned them that they lose access to the app. So, hey, good luck.
5: Yeah, exactly. Nice. I think it'd be kind of fun, though.
4: But, dude, I think you want to talk about what we're making more of? Degenerate gamblers.
5: Of course.
4: Because it's so easy to gamble literally on anything. Sports betting's one thing.
5: Yeah.
4: But this CalSheet, the prediction market stuff.
5: Like all prop bets all the time.
4: Oh, man. You could bet on anything.
5: And I saw an article saying that therapists are reporting more teenage boys coming in for gambling addiction issues. So we're starting early, everybody.
8: Yeah. And, CalSheet's a sponsor, by the way, some of our stations. And if you want a couple extra bucks, go to radioalien.com.
5: Just FYI. Well, finally, General Mills is recalling nearly 736,000 frozen Pillsbury bread rolls because they might contain glass.
7: I'll take that chance.
4: That's another thing Greg's been saying.
7: Just put them out for free.
4: So whenever there's these
7: with a disclaimer,
5: sign your waiver.
7: Hey, that might be glass.
4: Whenever there's these like recalls about different things, like there could be shards of metal from the production process or whatever in there, and they collect them all and they destroy it all. Greg has an idea.
7: I mean, that just say instead of recalling them, just say, hey, we have all these extras, would you like them for free? They might have a piece of wire in it.
5: Don't come for us.
4: Yeah, because it's not guaranteed. That would just make you hypervigilant, you know?
7: Yeah, what are the chances?
8: Yeah, exactly.
4: Just chew thoroughly before you swallow.
7: Right. Like finding the golden ticket in that chocolate bar.
5: Thank you.
7: Pretty rare.
5: Yes, exactly.
7: And there might be some wire in it, but what are the chances, really?
4: You know what got me nervous now? Ever since I saw a story about it? The brushes that you use to clean your grill.
5: I was just thinking about that when he said metal.
4: Did you see?
5: When you're cleaning your grill.
4: And it happens every once in a while. I never realized, not common, but like how much more than I realized it happened.
5: Like emergency room doctors talk about it.
4: Yeah, because I always use that, like, you know, the brush to clean the grate on your grill and, you know, the wire ones.
7: And then you throw a burger on top of it.
5: Yep.
4: Yeah. And then there's that little bristle. Iron. There's that little bristle, and this person got like that bristle stuck in their lung.
5: Yeah.
4: Because they ate the burger, but it somehow like when they went to go take a bite of the burger, they inhaled it.
9: I was like, how did it get in their lung?
4: Because they inhaled as they go to eat their burger. It came off the burger, went into their throat, lodged itself in this person's lung, and they ended up like having to have surgery.
5: Yeah. And I saw a little kid got it kind of stuck in his colon. And
4: that's why you see more and more now, the brushes that you'll see that they sell to clean your grill are not those steel bristles.
5: Yeah, exactly.
7: You could use a lemon, apparently.
5: Does that really work?
7: You take a lemon, cut it in half, and just
5: wipe
7: it all
5: over.
8: Is it bad when the grill gets too dirty? I'm like, it's time for a new grill.
5: Oh my God.
9: It's like Greg, when his car needs to be washed.
7: I only do that with like cookie sheets. Like,
5: and this automobiles.
7: Is beyond cleaning.
4: Yeah.
7: Get a new one.
4: Greg, there are services. I just learned about this somewhat recently because a neighbor of mine did it where he had a grill. He's had it for a long time. And like you said, Mez got really jacked up and dirty. Mm-hmm. there are like detail services, like Ooh. Grill detail services really? That come around. And it looks, he showed me the grill. Like it brand looks new? Brand new. Wow.
5: There's an industry for everything.
4: Brand new.
8: Yeah, wow. If I had a built-in, that's definitely, that'd be awesome.
4: Yeah, but you could do it for any grill. Yeah. Like, and but like the grate, brand new. It looks brand new. I don't know what wow. they're using to get all the gunk and stuff off of there. I mean, he takes Power the knobs washing, off. He takes all the stuff and cleans inside. And
7: it's such yeah. a pain.
5: That's one yeah. of those things that it's worth throwing money at. Like, who wants to be involved with like taking the knobs
7: taking
5: off
7: that
5: the grill?
7: Drawer out yeah. and no. dumping Ugh. All the grease.
4: Now, I don't know how much that costs. I didn't ask that question. Yeah. So it may be like you said, Menace. He's like if you have just grill. Like let's say yeah. you paid $200 for the grill, yeah. and this is $200 to
7: get, a
4: get this one clean. You not might as well just go get the new one.
7: Yeah,
4: but if you do have like one of those nicer, like how people have them built into the, you know, runs off the gas line of the house or something. Like that's, you know, this guy's grill looks brand new.
7: Some do it once a year.
8: Grills are getting crazy at the Home Depot. You know, with the big hibachi.
4: Oh yeah,
8: style. Plates on them. It's awesome.
4: I forget what those are called. What are those? Man, they're really popular. We gave some away on the show. Man, what are those called?
5: The Blackstone.
4: Blackstone.
5: Yeah.
7: The griddle.
4: Yeah.
5: We were given one of those ones with the smokers and the pellets and stuff that you have to like churn. But it's when we were living basically in an apartment complex. And so the neighbor claimed, because literally the smoke was fed right into his window. I was like, we got to get rid of this thing.
4: Yeah. Blackstone. You got the big green egg.
5: Yeah.
4: That you can go with.
7: Yeah.
5: Yeah.
7: Yeah.
5: Yeah. Well,
4: a lot of options out there, guys.
5: So look into it, especially right now. But I do want to let you know about these rolls, that it's not like the stuff at the grocery store. These were sent to restaurants. So, you know, when you get your free bread on the table, have yourself some fun.
4: Oh, well, who cares?
5: Yeah. Then? General Mills sent out cases.
4: You know they're serving those.
7: Yeah, and then you can make it a game. Like whoever finds
5: that's what I'm saying. Has to pick up the check on the way to the hospital. So this is in a bunch of states, California, Pennsylvania, Texas, Indiana, Louisiana, Missouri, New Mexico, and more. And the FDA classified it as a class 2 recall, which means the rolls could cause temporary health problems. So good luck out there, everybody.
4: Just bring that thing you used at the beach to look for treasure.
5: Yeah, the metal detector.
4: Yeah. Yeah, before you have your roll, just, you know, run it over there. Check it out.
5: Well, that's what's going on, Woody.
4: All right, thank you very much, Gina Grad. Yep. Quick break. More Woody Show next. Hang on.
1: I think I finally don't give an F.
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0: It's Pittsburgh's Rock and Alternative. Very exciting. It's Monday, I know.
1: Yeah.
0: I know. Try to contain yourself.
1: Can't do it.
0: We have a whole week to get through, okay?
2: Yeah.
0: I know. You don't want to burn yourself out with the excitement now. Mm-hmm. Thanks for being here. It's The Woody Show. Phones open, 833-412-WXEX. Hit us up with a text over to 22987. Those gas cash keywords are back again this week. So every day this week, every hour, 9 a.m. to 9 p.m., we'll announce those keywords that you can use to win $1,000 in gas.
3: Yes.
1: Yeah.
0: And that'd be pretty sweet. So as you hear those keywords, enter them on our website, 1059dx.com, anytime in the hour in which you hear them. We got another update, and then we'll get to more Woody Show. First, we'll see what dumbass Tyler has for us. The update of the Pittsburgh sports.
4: Well, the Pirates are once again in the news, but of course it's for the wrong reasons. The trade deadline is coming up soon, and the Bucks have a shot to make the postseason for the first time in years, but the front office continues to be the bane of this team's existence. Reports came out over the weekend that the front office does plan to be aggressive at the deadline, but only if they can, quote, acquire pieces without increasing the payroll. Just prepare yourselves, everyone, for another postseason-less season. On the field, though, at least the team got the second half off to a good start, taking two of the three weekend games against Cleveland. Next up for them is a three-game trip to the Bronx, where they will take on the Yankees starting tonight. First pitch is at 7:05, and Braxton Ashcraft is taking the mound. On the pitch, the 2026 World Cup has officially come to a close.
5: And with the last chance of the game, he'll lift his ball for it. Simone thought about coming, stays at home.
4: Spain are your new champions, knocking off Argentina with a 1-0 victory. With that being done, that means just six-ish more weeks until the real football is back. In golf, Ryan Fox was able to hold off a furious comeback from Cameron Young and win the Open Championship. It's his first ever major win, and he became only the second New Zealander to win the Open Tournament. In the octagon, Dricus du Plessis defeated Kumaru Usman to win the middleweight main event at UFC's Fight Night. On the track, Kimi Antonoli won his sixth race of the year after he finished first in F1's Belgian Grand Prix. In NASCAR, Joey Logano took home the checkered flag at the Window World 450 for his first win of the year. And in WWE's Saturday night's main event sure did happen. I'm Dumbass Tyler, and that's what's happening with Pittsburgh sports. For more, make sure you check out the super genius Mark Madden this afternoon starting at 2 p.m. here on 105.9 The X.
0: All right, what about the Pittsburgh forecast, Sammy?
3: Mostly cloudy today with a high of 85, and tomorrow thunderstorms with a high of 83. And right now we're on our way to 71 degrees by 10 o'clock this morning here at 105.9 The X.
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0: 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Yo.
1: All right, so we tried this once before. Yo, what's good?
2: Yeah. Mm-hmm. What's good?
1: All right, so there's plenty of good news out there. There's plenty of good stuff out there. And this is not typically maybe what you would expect where, you know, happy, happy story time. The intent here is not to bring something up and then immediately turn around and crap on it.
3: Crap all over it.
1: Which, again, there was an A for effort last time, but it's almost like we couldn't help ourselves. It's like when you're training your dog and you put the treat down, you go, wait, wait. And they're like, they're salivating. They're staring right at it.
4: Yep.
1: And sometimes they just can't help themselves. They just go and they grab it.
4: Yeah.
1: They're like, all right, getting better. I think we can do it, though. I've asked everybody to bring a good news story to the table. And, you know, I'm always impressed by, you know, advances in medical science. Mm-hmm. Yeah. Things like that.
2: I have one of those.
1: Alzheimer's is a big thing for a lot of families. Mm-hmm. You know, who just got died? Oh, Sully Sullenberger.
4: Yeah.
1: The landing on the Hudson pilot guy.
4: Plane hero.
1: But scientists have found that a simple blood test may be able to predict whether a healthy person is at high risk of developing Alzheimer's years before symptoms appear. And so it measures a protein that's linked to Alzheimer's, and it found that people with the highest levels of that protein had close to like a 40% chance of developing these things. And so it's not ready for everyday use yet because they're doing more research and everything, but they say it'll be used to help researchers identify people who may be good candidates for then the Alzheimer's prevention things that they're coming up with.
2: Yeah,
1: isn't that incredible?
4: A game changer, because that's one of my biggest fears is Alzheimer's.
2: Yeah.
1: And people call it old timers all the time. And Alzheimer's.
4: Yeah.
1: That reminds me, because I followed up with my doctor after I just had my physical recently. Yeah, I'm turning 50 this year. Mm-hmm. My wife goes, at what age do you have to, you know, start getting the digit and the rectum test?
3: That's what I was wondering.
1: For the prostate. And I followed up with him yesterday, and he goes, you know what? He goes, great news, you don't.
4: What?
3: Why?
1: Because now, he goes, and he made a really good point about it. You can do whatever you want. He goes, look, if you feel more comfortable, like you feel it's more thorough in your mind, we can schedule that. You can do it. No problem. He goes, but this blood test, remember Andy Reid did the commercial?
3: That accurate?
1: Because it shows an increase in your level for whatever they're testing for prostate issues, right? Mm. So if you're normal, like range, you're fine. If it goes elevated, you wait a certain amount of time, you retest. If it's elevated again, then you go get a biopsy.
3: Oh.
1: And that is accurate. He goes, because the finger test is arbitrary based on the doctor. Think about that.
4: True.
1: It's an individual judgment call based on what he's feeling with his human finger.
3: Right.
1: And it's not super. It's not super like specific accurate. Yeah. But it's just, so that made a lot of sense to me. He goes, now again, it's all about comfort. Comfort level.
4: Get both.
3: Sure. Yeah.
1: So that's what he said. He goes, there's a ton of write ups and stuff. You can read all about it. But
4: I'm kind of sad to hear that, because I always feel like that was a rite of passage for you guys.
2: Yeah, and you can just volunteer.
1: You can do it. It can be done.
4: I want everyone to do it.
1: But you can still do it if you choose, like you think, okay, well, you know what? I'd much rather that.
4: If like my father and his father before him.
1: Exactly. So I got that blood panel done. Everything looked totally normal. Nice. He goes, now, if it comes back next year, we do the same thing and it's elevated. Mm-hmm. He goes, we'll, whatever the time period is, and then we'll do the retest. If it's elevated again, then you do the biopsy. He goes, now the biopsy is where they go and they do, there's a sedation.
4: That's a tough biopsy.
3: It would have to be.
1: Yeah.
3: Because I recently did it, the actual finger test.
1: Right.
3: And I will say it was less than 5 seconds.
1: Yeah, super
3: quick.
1: Didn't
3: hurt. It's not a big deal. And the reason he said they have to do the blood test and the actual digit is to feel if there's any growth or if it's enlarged, something like that.
1: Yeah.
4: Which I can tell you right there.
3: After five.

0: I was shocked.
1: It could be a simple grocery list.
0: For himself.
1: For myself.
0: Not like posting it online.
2: By the way, I won't do this with a grocery list. There was something else that you did. Oh, a check. If you're writing a check and there's one,
1: and I'm not happy with the signature.
2: Yeah, or something came out sloppy, like you're like that E looked more like a weird C, and you're like, rip it up.
0: Now, both of you will go out and buy new greeting cards, right? If you mess up.
2: Oh yeah, I did that before too.
1: Oh yeah. There's nothing more embarrassing than scratching.
0: Out.
1: Yeah.
0: And I do that.
2: But Greg does it with a grocery list.
1: On a grocery list, he'll be like, "Oh, we need Windex and milk. Oh wait, no, we don't need Windex. Oh, I can't have a scratch out. Yeah. Start over."
2: So he writes it again.
1: Yeah.
0: Unbelievable.
1: Because I'm not a pig.
0: Yeah, that's it.
2: Yeah. Yeah. Sammy, what's good?
3: Well, in animal news, so there was this pug, Tilly, in Arizona. She showed up to the shelter's trauma hospital, and she was severely anemic, underweight, dehydrated, and mostly unresponsive. And there was a rescue, Greg, pit bull, who saved its life by donating blood in an emergency transfusion, which is something that has never occurred to me.
2: Yeah, pit bull saving life as opposed to taking life?
1: How dare you.
2: For the first time ever, that is good news.
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1: So you didn't get an allowance? 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
2: 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He's like, that's fine. Take the card.
3: 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I hear it now. The Woody
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4: Do it.
1: You can look for us there at The Woody Show. We posted a soccer World Cup video.
5: That was so much fun.
1: Where Menace was the goalie, office soccer.
4: Yeah, it was fun.
1: And we all took turns trying to do a penalty kick. Mm-hmm. Yeah, let's see if we can get it by Menace.
5: Menace is a great goalie.
1: Well, Greg, he was our top scorer.
4: I know.
5: That's right.
2: You did well.
4: Greg Messi Gori.
1: Yeah, he just scores, dude.
5: Yeah. Keep on scoring. Like all day.
1: We all took our shots, yeah. Right?
4: Board did good, too.
1: Yeah. The comments on the video were pretty funny. There's a lot of comments in there. Now, Menji, who works in there with Bort in the production area over there, he took some shots. Did you ever play organized sports at all?
6: I once played basketball.
1: Once? Like one time?
6: Mm-hmm. Oh, no.
1: You were on a team once.
6: Like I was on a team.
1: There was this one time.
5: Wow, one game.
3: I was walking by the park.
6: I will tell you that team never won a game, though. We never won once.
5: The bad news bears.
1: Were you a starter?
6: Yeah. It was my first time playing on a team at all.
1: But did you start the game or are you off the bench?
6: Oh, I was. Well, most of our teammates kind of quit halfway through. So I had to
2: You had to play.
6: Oh, wow. I had to play no matter what.
4: Heck yeah. Because you were too good. You were shaming them.
1: Yeah. Had you ever kicked a soccer ball before we did this video?
6: Yeah.
1: I did?
6: I kicked many a ball.
1: Oh, okay.
4: Okay.
1: Well, one of the comments on the video, are you aware of this?
6: Yes, I think I know what this is. Yeah.
3: What is that?
4: I didn't see
1: anything. His fiance, or is it your wife?
6: My girlfriend.
5: Girlfriend.
1: Oh, girlfriend? Okay. Right. Well, you'll understand why I ask.
4: All right.
1: Okay. She jumped into the comments.
4: Oh, sweet. Nice. Oh, yeah.
1: And we talked about what a character she is, man. Like
3: she's down, dude.
1: She is hilarious. A very direct person.
4: Yeah.
3: Yeah.
1: She doesn't mince words.
3: No.
5: What does she say?
1: All right. What do you think? Take a guess at what do you think her comment? She saw the video where we're kicking the soccer ball and we all saw Menji's performance. Mm-hmm. What do you think her comment was?
5: Was this aimed at Menji or aimed at a commenter?
1: Yes.
5: Aimed at Menji.
4: Oh.
5: From the girlfriend.
4: She probably said it was a bitch kick or something like that. Yeah.
1: All right.
5: What would she have said?
3: Yeah, I mean, she wouldn't have said something mean to Menji, would she?
5: That's what I'm...
1: Okay. You're wrong. All right, here's what she said.
4: Obviously, you haven't met her.
1: She says, look at my hubby. That's why I asked.
4: Yeah, yeah.
3: Oh.
1: Look at my hubby kicking like a bitch.
3: Hell yeah. See, I thought she'd be more coming to his defense.
1: No.
5: That's what I would have
4: thought.
5: That's
4: why she's so funny.
3: No, she's hilarious.
1: Look at my hubby kicking like a bitch.
3: Dude. Nice. No, but I've seen her go after other people, and I thought that she would never, but I love it. I love it.
6: No, we were sitting at the dinner table when she wrote that up. So.
1: We were both sitting right there.
3: How incredibly emasculating.
1: That's so funny.
4: Rules.
1: 877-44-WOODY. You can send us a text over to 22987. See, people talk about my wife all the time. Like, oh, she's so sweet and blah, blah, blah, blah, blah. Matt, tell you what, she's mean as a snake. To me, she is.
3: Just give her one cocktail.
1: Oh, my God. Well, it's like, you know, spicy nacho. Mm-hmm. Her name's Jessica, but she has a couple drinks and she gets the nickname. It's how she got the nickname because she gets spicy. A couple drinks and it's on.
3: Yeah. Mm-hmm.
4: And when that starts, that's when I leave.
1: And dude, she goes in on Menace too. She's another one. She'll go in on Menace. Like she's had a couple drinks just at like the Woody Show prom. Yeah. It's like Menace is ready to go.
3: Yeah.
1: And she's like, you know.
4: Wants to stay and party.
1: Oh, yeah.
5: And then you say, like, bye.
4: I'm like, bye.
1: And she's giving you that like side eye and rolling her eyes like,
4: That's what happened.
1: Because you want to be a bitch doesn't mean I'm leaving.
4: Yeah. Well, that's what happened last weekend with her and Julianne went to emo night. I just went to bed.
1: Yeah.
4: And what happened? Julianne face planted.
1: Yeah.
4: You know, like, why do I want to be around that?
1: Yeah. So, I mean, it may be really sweet to everybody.
3: Yeah.
1: But you. Yeah. You know, isn't that great? The person you have to spend the most time with.
3: Yeah.
1: All right, 877-44-WOODY. Text us, 22987. We'll be right back.
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13: It is Monday. Woody, Greg, Menace, Gina Grad.
15: Yeah.
13: 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Check in over to 22987. I've talked about it many times. I'm more of a hard rock guy, personally, and just my personal taste in music. But a guilty pleasure for sure is Dave Matthews. I realized somewhat recently I had way more Dave Matthews in my collection than I realized.
15: Really?
13: Yeah. Like way more. Yeah. I mean, beyond, you know, the Crash Into Me and What Would You Say? I mean, like
15: Ants Marching.
13: Yeah. Ants March, Trippin' Billies, The Space Between. There's a ton of these Dave Matthews band songs that are in my library. I like him a lot. You know what I didn't like? And we're giving away tickets to go see the show. And I know a lot of people want to go see these. And so I don't need these tickets because I don't want to see him in concert.
16: Oh, really?
13: I went once and it was a bunch of like neo hippies. Twirling around barefoot. Yeah.
16: I have a friend.
13: Disgusting, dirty.
16: Boyfriend goes to like all the shows and like basically like tours like Fish.
13: It was very much like the Grateful Dead Fish kind of vibe.
16: Yeah. Totally.
13: Now, keep in mind, I went in 1998. I'm assuming those people have grown up now.
16: No, they're still gone.
13: But it's like getting sick on alcohol. I haven't been back, but I know a lot of people want to go. And so I am sacrificing my tickets those tickets for the Woody Show this week.
15: Nice.
13: So we can give them to you and you can win tickets to go see Dave Matthews.
16: You're like
13: great
16: Jesus.
13: Songs. Like I said, I got a lot of Dave Matthews in my library.
14: You're a super fan.
13: Yeah. Dave Matthews, Star Lake on Friday. Win those tickets from us this morning and all this week here on the Woody Show on the X at 105.9. Another update from the Woody Show newsroom. Greg Gorey tapping there at the Pittsburgh News Desk.
14: Well, it looks like Schwebels is officially running out of options because court filings show that talks with a potential buyer have ended. So the 120-year-old bakery says they're moving forward with shutting things down. Bad news. Big news for Western PA, especially since Schwebels has been supplied bread to Giant Eagle stores pretty much forever. So they're searching for a new supplier now. So unless something changes quickly, it looks like one of our most recognizable brands is nearing the end of the line.
15: Oh, babe.
14: End of an era. And then back on Bridge Watch, one of the biggest things to watch this week is the move of the new Commercial Street Bridge into its permanent home. And like we've mentioned, the 22 million pound bridge is going to be slid into place using special equipment that moves at about 19 feet an hour to avoid putting stress on the structure. The company handling the job says while it looks incredible, it's actually pretty routine for them. They regularly move things from giant buildings to offshore oil platforms. So for them, it's easy.
2: Yeah, we're all impressed and like, whatever.
14: It's pretty awesome. Now, if everything goes as planned, it's going to be another big milestone in one of Pittsburgh's biggest infrastructure projects. So that is the latest, Wood.
13: What about the Pittsburgh forecast, Sammy?
9: Mostly cloudy today with a high of 85, and tomorrow thunderstorms with a high of 83. And right now we're on our way to 71 degrees by 10 o'clock this morning here at 105.9 The X.
13: All right, it is the Woody Show. That's us. This is Pittsburgh's Rock and Alternative, 105.9 The X.

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2: Catch it.
3: Well, how do you, develops.
2: It develops, yeah.
3: Yeah.
4: And then do you take medication?
2: No, I don't take anything. I just, that was the problem, is I couldn't figure out what it was for the longest time. Mm-hmm. I had endoscopies, I had colonoscopies, all trying to figure out what the F was wrong with my digestion. And it just turned out that it was IBS, which is just flare-ups from different things, you know.
3: So what do you have to avoid?
2: Foods. I avoid certain foods. And so like
4: cheese?
2: Usually it's like the combination of foods, right? Too much dairy, like chocolate, too much caffeine, too much carbonated. So if I do than one of those things a day.
5: Yeah.
3: Like, get you bubble guts?
5: I get that.
2: Yeah, give me bubble guts. Yeah, so I can be cool like to have some beers, but if I have like beers and spicy food or beers and dairy, then that's when it goes sideways.
3: So is it... is it the more farting, more diarrhea? Like,
2: it starts as farting and then it gets to the good stuff.
5: Yeah, that's just the warning shot.
3: Because as we were talking about guess who's gas and everything, I'm like, all right, man. Well, now that you're working here on the show, we got to run you through all the normal stuff that we do. And guess who's gas? I mean, it's a fun game.
5: He's gonna sweep.
3: It's super mature, but it's fun. And you know, we got Jeff in the mix. Especially if we have a guy who's like basically a professional farter.
2: Yeah, I am. Yeah.
3: How do we not have Jeff in the mix? A guy's got IBS.
6: It sounds like he's going to need a splash guard for his phone. So
2: it's not that bad.
3: I mean, I'd heard about it before, but do you take medication or you just avoid things?
2: No, I take like a probiotic. And
3: can
2: then
3: people take medication to curb it?
5: Yeah.
4: I've seen infomercials or commercials.
2: Yeah. Yeah. It's never really gotten that bad. It's just more of me being a little disciplined and avoiding like combining those foods that I mentioned, you know?
3: What's the worst poo emergency you've ever had?
2: Oh man!
3: I think we've all had it, like we were cambling one in the car.
4: You're basically
3: and you're
4: running,
3: like, and you're making that you're having that conversation in your head, like, dude, all right. So if I can't make it, I'm either gonna just go ahead and crap my pants,
5: what's the plan?
3: Or I'm gonna just pull over on the side of the road and just
4: squat.
5: Yep.
3: Yeah, just spray the curb. like, what else are you gonna do?
2: Yeah.
6: That's an emergency.
3: the worst for me ever was at the time where the car that I had at the time had like fabric seats.
5: Oh no.
3: So if it was leather, I think you can do a better job of wiping that out. And like, but I think it'd be like the Seinfeld car smell. Like if it's the fabric seats, like you'd never get that out.
2: Never get it out.
3: So you're gonna have to get out of the car. But I was in a situation where I was in bumper to bumper traffic.
5: Yeah.
3: And there was nowhere to go.
5: Makes it worse.
3: Yeah.
6: You gotta spray it out the window.
2: I was in Rome and I combined some of those foods. Obviously, I went to town. You know what I mean? Like in Rome. And we were pretty far away from my son's apartment. And I had to go like a mile uphill and I was squeezing cheeks all the way up there. There was a McDonald's that was close and I went in there, no bathrooms.
5: What?
2: And I was literally like holding and running and they didn't understand the seriousness, meaning my wife and my son. No. They were just like laughing and pointing and I'm like, hurry up. You need to get me into his apartment as soon as possible. And luckily I made it up and I ran up like four flights of stairs, got in there. I didn't even make it to the regular can. I went in the bidet.
5: Oh my God.
2: Just because I was like
3: in
2: running.
3: In the bidet.
5: Oh, you animal.
2: Yeah, so it was all bad. That was like, I think, my worst poo emergency. Sorry to everybody listening, by the way.
3: Wow.
6: No, love it.
2: But it was epic.
3: Feel
2: better.
3: Yeah.
2: I carry around Imodium like on a regular basis.
4: Does that work?
3: Yeah, so do I.
2: Yeah, it works, man.
5: You carry those Lucy's.
3: Yeah, the bag of over the counters that I keep in my pocket. I always have. Look, I got some Advil in there.
2: I have the same kind of bag.
3: I got Advil. I got some antihistamine, like anti-allergy thing. I have a Dayquil, and I have some Imodiums.
5: You are prepared.
3: Yeah.
2: You gotta be prepared.
3: It's coming handy before for people in this room.
5: Yeah.
3: You're welcome. All right, it's time for Radio's most immature game. Today's dumbass contest. It's time for Guess Who's Gas.
5: That's right.
3: All right, so Radio's Most Immature Game works this way. I have sent everybody home with an ongoing assignment. Whenever you feel a good one brewing, get that phone ready and capture its sound. The sound it makes. And then send it over to me, and I keep a whole list of them here in a file. And then we make a little game out of it. Your job as the contestant is to guess whose gas it is. And because Jeff in this situation, we've included him in the mix now. So it's
2: thank you,
3: Woody, Gina, Greg, Menace, Seabass. What? Or Jeff G. Guess Who's Gas. Those are your options. 877-44-WOODY. That's 877-44-WOODY. And let's go right to the phones and say hi to Sandy. Hi, Sandy. How are you?
7: I'm good. How are you?
3: We're ready to play Radio's Most Immature Game. Are you ready?
7: I am ready.
3: Okay. I got the example all ready to go. And when you're ready to hear it, say, hit me.
7: Hit me.
3: All right. All right. That's cute.
6: That's so small.
3: Yeah, yeah, yeah.
7: Who?
3: All right, yeah, yeah. Okay. All right, so the options are Woody, Gina, Greg, Menace, Seabass, or Jeff G. Guess who's gas?
7: I'm going to go with Greg.
3: Show me Greg Gorey. Yeah, it is not Greg. So Greg is off the table, but thank you for the call. Let's say hi to Gustavo. Hey, Gustavo.
8: Hello.
3: Hi. We're playing Guess Who's Gas. When you're ready, say hit me.
8: Hit me.
3: So your options are Woody, Gina, Menace, Seabass, or Jeff G. Guess Who's Gas?
8: I'll go with Gina.
3: Show me Gina Grad. Yes. Yeah. Thank you, Gustavo. Let's say hi to Jeff. Hi, Jeff.
9: Hey, how you doing?
3: We're playing Guess Who's Gas. When you're ready, say hit me.
9: Hit me.
3: All right. Your options remaining. Woody, Menace, Seabass, or another Jeff, Jeff G. Guess Who's Gas?
9: I'm going to say Seabass.
3: Show me Seabass. No.
6: Oh, no.
10: That's a bad guess. Bad guess. Yeah.
3: It is not Seabass. All right, let's go to Julie. Hi, Julie.
11: Yes, I am.
3: Say, hit me.
11: Hit me.
3: We're getting down to the nitty gritty here. Your options, yeah. Woody, Menace, or Jeff G?
11: Jeff G.
3: Show me Jeff G.
6: No.
2: Mine are never that small.
5: Yeah.
3: All right, Julie, thank squicker. You for the call. Appreciate it. Let's say hi to Juan. Hey, Juan.
5: Juan.
12: Hey.
3: Hey. We're playing.
12: Hit me.
3: Bro, he doesn't want to. Okay. He can't wait. He wants it. He needs it. He has to have it. All right, here we go.
12: Yeah.
3: It's down to Woody or Menace. You're saying Woody? Is that your final answer?
12: Woody. That's my final answer.
3: Show me Woody.
4: Nope.
3: Sorry about that, Juan. All right. This is the easy putt. You just got to like tap it in. You know what I'm saying? Let's say hi to Mike. Mike.
13: Hey. What's up?
3: All right, we're playing Guess Who's Gas. When you're ready, say hit me.
13: Hit me.
3: All right, Mike. If you've been paying attention, it should be very easy. Guess Who's Gas?
13: Yeah, I think it's Menace.
3: Show me Menace.
6: Hey.
3: All right, congratulations, Mike. You're the winner of Radio's Most Immature Game, Guess Who's Gas.
4: Such a tiny one, man.
2: I know. Yeah, were you trying to hold it in?
6: Yeah, yeah. I'm just trying to keep it discreet.
10: Well, baby.
6: Dude, I should have recorded my dog all day yesterday. My little one, Chimmy. Dude, she was ripping them so hard and so long and so loud. I should have submitted that as well.
5: It's so bashful.
3: It's like, joy.
2: Yeah, we're.
3: Man, say it's man. Oh, yeah, yeah. The ticket says. All
4: right. You're being a carpet.
3: Well, Mike, congratulations. Winner of Guess Who's Gas. That is something to certainly be proud of. It's certainly a life accomplishment.
4: Yeah, oh, yeah. Tell your friends.
3: Yeah, exactly. All right, man. Hang on 1 second. We'll get all your information. That's how you play Guess Who's Gas. We're going to take a quick break. More Woody Show next. Hang on.
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3: It's Pittsburgh's Rock and Alternative. 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
3: 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So every day this week, every hour, 9 a.m. to 9 p.m., we'll announce those keywords that you can use to win $1,000 in gas.
7: Yes.
6: Yeah.
3: And that'd be pretty sweet. 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We got another update, and then we'll get to more Woody Show. First, we'll see what dumbass Tyler has for us. The update of the Pittsburgh sports.
8: Well, the Pirates are once again in the news, but of course it's for the wrong reasons. The trade deadline is coming up soon, and the Bucks have a shot to make the postseason for the first time in years, but the front office continues to be the bane of this team's existence. Reports came out over the weekend that the front office does plan to be aggressive at the deadline, but only if they can, quote, acquire pieces without increasing the payroll. Just prepare yourselves, everyone, for another postseason-less season. On the field, though, at least the team got the second half off to a good start, taking two of the three weekend games against Cleveland. Next up for them is a three-game trip to the Bronx, where they will take on the Yankees starting tonight. First pitch is at 7:05, and Braxton Ashcraft is taking the mound. On the pitch, the 2026 World Cup has officially come to a close.
9: And with the last chance of the game, he'll lift his ball forward. Simon thought about coming, stays at home. It's knocked down, and only finds Ferran Torres. His final touch of the game. He had the decisive touch as well. Spain, for the second time in their history, have won the World Cup.
8: Spain are your new champions, knocking off Argentina with a 1-0 victory. With that being done, that means just six-ish more weeks until the real football is back. In golf, Ryan Fox was able to hold off a furious comeback from Cameron Young and win the Open Championship. It's his first ever major win, and he became only the second New Zealander to win the Open Tournament. In the octagon, Dricus du Plessis defeated Kumaru Usman to win the middleweight main event at UFC's Fight Night. On the track, Kimi Antonoli won his sixth race of the year after he finished first in F1's Belgian Grand Prix. In NASCAR, Joey Logano took home the checkered flag at the Window World 450 for his first win of the year. And in WWE, Saturday night's main event sure did happen. I'm Dumbass Tyler, and that's what's happening with Pittsburgh sports. For more, make sure you check out the super genius, Mark Ben, this afternoon starting at 2 p.m. here on 105.9 The X.
3: All right, what about the Pittsburgh forecast, Sammy?
7: Mostly cloudy today with a high of 85, and tomorrow, thunderstorms with a high of 83. And right now, we're on our way to 71 degrees by 10 o'clock this morning here at 105.9 The X.
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0: Yo, it's Mark Madden. Coming up today on my show, we're going to recap the World Cup final and also the Pirates series at Cleveland. Now it's back to the Woody Show on the X.
1: Well, as far as entertainment goes, you got Christopher Nolan's The Odyssey.
2: Yes.
1: Now, that's got like a 96% fresh rating from critics on Rotten Tomatoes. On the other side of that, you got people talking about this new Will Ferrell golf show on Netflix. It's a comedy. But
3: people have been talking about it because you have seen him in literally everything. He was introducing the Home Run Derby.
4: Yeah.
3: He was like every golf outing, every golf tournament he was there.
1: The Home Run Derby thing makes sense because that was on Netflix, right? So they'll use that to promote their own stuff. But the fact that he was doing every interview under the sun, that's how you know something's going to really suck. Because when it's good, they don't have to go out and do that stuff. That's what we've said about guests all the time. That's a lot of times why we turn it down. Because if you get like a big name guest who's willing to come into a no-name radio show, for example, or blogger, podcast, whatever, it's because they really got to get the word out to every single person and try to make something out of it.
3: They made him his own The Hawk tour bus.
2: Yeah.
3: That he took around.
2: I was surprised that they came out with this because Apple TV has a comedy golf show called Stick and it's really good.
1: It is. Yeah. But yeah, Will Ferrell, who else is in that? Fortune Feimster. Is in that.
3: Christ's girlfriend.
1: But this thing's getting killed.
5: Molly Shannon's in it?
1: It's getting killed.

0: loving it.
1: I mean, yeah. Like I mean, Tyler was way into fresh. It.
2: Wait, is this, Gina, the Odyssey as in like the Iliad and the Odyssey?
3: Yes. Yes.
2: I've heard of it, but I couldn't tell you one thing about it.
4: How about this? Not only should most people have read this in high school, in AP Latin, we did excerpts, not from the Odyssey, but from Virgil's Aeneid. And we would have to like memorize and recite them in Latin.
1: Then also,
2: and
1: I was like,
2: "Odyssey is by Homer."
5: I would say that sounds like another language to me, but it is another language.
3: Literally another language.
5: Literally another language.
1: The movie is 3 hours long, and I had to like ask ChatGPT after because I'm like, "Oh, wait a minute! It's like the Trojan horse thing was that real? Did that like really happen, or was this like a story?
2: Like a myth.
1: Like a myth. So apparently." It's a myth. I mean, the fight in the war like actually happened.
4: And people have always said they've always tried to like say what modern country would have been would these have represented? So you know,
1: yeah.
5: But so. Tyler, you liked it, or were you just there for the snacks?
6: No, I thought I thought it was a great movie. I've been waiting for this movie since I heard about it like a year and a half ago.
5: Yeah.
6: So which I still can't believe that Menace hadn't heard about it.
1: I didn't hear about anything.
6: No, dude, I was locked in and I looked over and I could see Vaughn and he was just as locked in. Like this movie ruled, dude. It was so good.
4: Well, Christopher Nolan is not a bad director.
1: Yeah, the first person you see on screen, spoiler alert, Elliot Page.
3: Nice.
2: Oh yeah, that's right.
4: And Elliot apparently is a buff warrior.
3: Super buff.
4: Nice.
5: Yeah.
3: It's ripped abs.
4: Very believable as a warrior, right?
1: Yeah, for sure.
5: I'm looking at the other one was Supergirl.
3: Yeah.
5: Supergirl is now Catwoman bomb level is the headline.
1: That sucks.
5: Yeah. It still needs to find another 20 million to break even.
1: I think it will do really well in streaming though.
5: Oh no, 20 million to break out from being DC's second lowest grossing film.
3: Yikes. Oh no.
5: Wow.
1: Oh, when I was leaving the movie theater, can I just shout out this parking attendant? His name's Jeff.
5: Okay, hey, shout out to Jeff.
1: Dude, Jeff. So,
5: Jeff? Jeff G.
1: Guys, off air, you know I forgot my wallet. So, I go to leave the parking garage and they didn't have tap to pay. And this guy, Jeff's coworker, she's like, you owe $5. And I thought I had validation. I would be okay. And they don't have the tap. And I go, oh, I don't have my wallet. I don't have anything. She goes, that is illegal.
3: Oh, no.
1: You are breaking the law right now. I'm like, what? You are breaking the law. Because I had to fill out some paperwork to give her the $5. And she goes, I need to see your ID. And then she goes, let me call a supervisor. And then this guy, Jeff, came over and he's like, look, you just pay me on Venmo and I'll pay it for you.
5: Oh,
1: and
5: nice.
1: Then
5: That's
1: there
5: cool.
1: was no, there was no service. So he couldn't even pull up his Venmo to get his, his address. He's like, I'll just pay it. So I'm going to go back today. I'm going to give him a nice card and say thank you. And
5: a card?
1: Yeah.
5: Hey.
1: That was really cool because we always complain about customer service sucking.
5: Yep. That's true.
1: And you know what? And this guy went above and beyond and used his own money to pay the $5. So I'm going to definitely go back. I'm probably going to give him 100.
2: They couldn't just push the button and make the gate go up?
1: No, this lady was being a bitch, man.
3: She called you a criminal.
1: She did.
7: Yeah. The Woody Show will be right back.
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0: cheers and jeers, Jeff G.
1: Cheers for having a great time at Fluffy's birthday party on Saturday.
0: Nice.
1: Good
0: time. Fluffy's 50th birthday party. Yeah. That guy knows how to throw a party.
1: Yeah, man. I big backed it like a mother.
0: Dude, so much food. Is
2: next level.
1: So good. Had a great time out there. A lot of carnival games and, you know.
0: Yeah, the Ferris wheel. Mm-hmm.
1: Yeah.
3: Wow.
1: Yeah. Really good time.
4: It's like Neverland.
3: Yeah, it really was. Mm-hmm.
1: Without the kids.
4: Yeah, right.
1: That was 21
4: That's
1: and over.
4: That's the best.
2: Yeah.
1: My jeers is to my youngest son. He is 17. I went out yesterday to talk to some people at the World Cup FIFA event. You'll hear that audio later. Well, we left because it was hot AF, and we came back just a little bit before halftime to about 10 kids in my living room all watching the World Cup without me knowing.
2: I had
1: no idea. And we were stupid because we brought food home for our kids thinking we'd be nice. And instead we're eating food in front of 8 other kids. And we're like, hey, figure it out on your own, man. So
0: how are you supposed to know? We don't feel bad about that.
1: Nah, jeers to my son for not communicating. Surprise.
4: Yeah. Was he like, sorry, good.
1: He's all, bruh. I thought you guys were gonna be gone.
0: Yeah, it's like all the kids are over. They're just looking forward to coming home to a nice chill house.
4: Oh, the best.
1: Yeah.
0: Having a little meal and the air conditioning.
1: Exactly.
0: Just sweating your ass off.
4: A heads up on 10 people in your house is not too much to ask.
1: Yeah. So my wife was a boss. She said, you could go watch it outside.
2: Yeah,
1: because we have a TV out there. She's like, you can watch outside. I'm like, babe, don't do that, man.
0: Yeah. Menace, cheers and jeers.
5: Well, I went to the same birthday party as you, so that was super fun. And then like just seeing a lot of old friends because of the gathering. Like a lot of these people that we see, we probably known probably over 25 years, which is really cool. So that was fun. But I felt like I was Sammy and Greg over the weekend because I was doing a lot of like home stuff and I was organizing my closet, which was very exciting.
3: Very cathartic.
5: Right?
0: Like getting rid of old stuff.
5: Yeah. It's a lot of clothes and like donating stuff. So just like getting
0: when
5: organized.
0: When you do a purge like that, it does feel good.
3: It's awesome. Mm-hmm. Yeah. And then you realize how much junk you have.
4: Oh, my God.
5: So much stuff that's like unnecessary. So got rid of that and just went grocery shopping. And dude, groceries, don't tell Seabass, they are pretty expensive. So I actually did some homework, so that was fun. But my jeers is that I still have friends that will party till like 3 and 4 in the morning, and they say, hey, you know what, I'm gonna call you now. You're like, hey, why don't you do not disturb, which I do like all the time. But there is a hack where if you call like 3 times in a row,
3: it'll say call anyway.
5: It'll go all the way through.
3: Yeah.
5: So my friends are like calling me at 3 in the morning and I went to bed at midnight and they're calling me at 3 and they're like, hey, what are you doing? I'm like in bed.
3: You know?
5: So we're just, messing around. So it's nice that they were thinking about me, but I was planning on getting up at 6 in the morning so I can watch the F1 race. Mm-hmm. So like my whole Sunday, I was just like dragging the entire time, but my friends are way too old to be out until like 3 a.m. and partying and trying to call me.
3: I applaud the energy.
5: Yeah, but no, go to bed at midnight, man.
0: And where are they? Are they out?
5: Yeah, they're out just in like San Francisco. Like, oh, you know, we'll be outside.
3: God. You're like, why are you calling me?
0: Yeah.
6: 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We'll be right back.
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5: That hit home, dude.
3: 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All right. 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
3: Thank you so much for giving The Woody Show some of your valuable time this morning. You know, we love and appreciate you for that. The rest of you guys can suck it. 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

Evanescence opens a commercial-free hour of X music on 105.9 The X here on a Monday. Hopefully the haze clearing from the weekend as the smoke is clearing from Pittsburgh as well. Here's Oasis. Tim Benz with you to start the week. Some 41 and Red Hot Chili Peppers on the way as well. This is The X.

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Rolls on here in the 10 o'clock hour on a Monday. Tim Benz, glad to be with you. Lots coming up, including Creed, Sublime. Here's Chili Peppers right now, though, on the X.

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Mark, we'll recap the final of the World Cup as Spain beats Argentina. Pirates take 2 of 3 in Cleveland. Plenty to speculate about with Jason Roberts and the Penguins. Is that still going on? 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

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Mother is a collaborative musical project. The idea is that each release brings together different artists with different influences to create a unique sound. Here's our song.

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That's the Pumpkins. They're in town in October. This is the 11 o'clock hour on your home for the Pens, 105.9 The X. Tim Benz with you, second hour of the day. And it is now time for Pick of the Litter. Hit us up on the TalkBack feature on the iHeartRadio app and tell us what you think of Autumn Kings. The song is Gone, Gone, Gone on the X.

0: puddle of mud.
1: After a very interesting weekend for the Pittsburgh Pirates up in Cleveland, they had the smokeout on Friday to end the All-Star break, pushing things back. Then a doubleheader on Saturday, they split. Another bullpen collapse, but two other big wins, 7-1 with Jared Jones and Paul Skeens getting victories. Mark Madden will talk about all that and more coming up at 3 o'clock. Here's STP.

0: VX.
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0: 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Hopefully you enjoyed the Woody Show earlier today at 10 o'clock. A week from today, that's when I head up to training camp at St. Vincent College to cover the Steelers for the Trib. I'll still be with you from out in Westmoreland County from 10 until 3 here on The X today. Before we get to the lunchtime hour, here's My Chemical Romance. Got some Foo Fighters soon, too. 105.9 The X.
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Quite a contrast for the World Cup, wasn't it? The third place game, 6-4 in a soccer game between France and England, as England ends up winning and getting third place. And then you got a game that was 1-0 with the only goal coming in the second half of extra time as Spain beats Argentina. Heck of an end, though. Got tense, got close. Argentina threatened a few times, but Spain wins the World Cup in New York. Pirates, meanwhile, bizarre game against the Cleveland Guardians. Paul Skeens gets the win. They recorded 5 outs on the bases between pickoffs and guys getting thrown out from the outfield. A guy overrunning second base on the way back through after Henry Davis threw one into center field. Just an odd game altogether. Mark Madden will talk about all of it coming up at 3 o'clock here on 105.9 The X. Your home for rock and alternative. We got Rise Against after Collective Soul here on The X.

Nowhere Generation. Pretty good way to describe the latest generation of Pirates fans. We'll see if that changes this year, if they can make the playoffs. Mark Madden will talk about that at 3 here on the X. Buccos now in a 3-way tie as it stands for the final wild card spot. And they start things off with a series against the New York Yankees tonight at Yankee Stadium, facing Gerrit Cole on Wednesday afternoon in the third game of that 3-game set. You just heard Rise Against. Here's Jay-Z and Linkin Park in the X.

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Tim Benz taking you through the 1 o'clock hour on the X with Evanescence. 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

Youth of the Nation in the 1 o'clock hour. I'm Tim Benz with you until 3. 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

Boulevard of Broken Dreams from Green Day. Still to this day, the only song to win both the Grammy Award for Record of the Year and MTV's Video Music Award for Video of the Year as well. 1 o'clock hour, Tim Benz here. Sublime and Breaking Benjamin coming up after No Doubt on 105.9 The X.

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The Smashing Pumpkins are coming to PPG Paints Arena in October, right after the Penguins open up their season. 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

3 days grace helping me get you to the Mark Madden show at 3 o'clock. There was so much that went on in that three-game series between the Guardians and the Pirates up in Cleveland this weekend. Mark will try to recap all of it. We'll also get you through the World Cup final yesterday in New York. Spain takes the championship over Argentina. Off-season Penguins news, Pirates trade conversation as well. All that coming up at 3 with Mark. Here's Linkin Park on 105.9 The X. I'll be back with you tomorrow on your home for the Pens, The X.

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0: Now, here's your chance to win $1,000. Just enter this nationwide keyword on our website. Dollar. That's dollar. Enter it now.
1: Well, well, well. It was a proper sports weekend. So much happened on top of Motley Crue being great at Star Lake on Friday. The Pirates won 2 out of 3 at Cleveland, and it should have been a sweep, except the bullpen screwed the pooch again on Saturday night. Skeens won yesterday, but Billy Cook was the hero, the cone guy. 3 hits and 2 ribbies. The good news is the Pirates are not tied for the last wild card. The bad news is National Baseball reporter Bob Nightingale says the Pirates will not add payroll at the trade deadline. Nightingale says they'll be aggressive as long as they don't have to add payroll, which means they won't be aggressive at all. And of course, all the Stooges are saying, I don't know where he heard that. I know where the Stooges heard otherwise from the Pirates. Spain won the World Cup like I said they would before the tournament. Rodri in Spain's midfield, he totally shut down Argentina's attack, just like I said he would on Friday. Messi was invisible till the very end yesterday. It took extra time. It took Argentina down to 10 men, but Argentina never even got a shot on goal. And so Spain are very worthy winners. Only conceded 1 goal the entire tournament, which is an all-time best in a World Cup. And that's playing an extra game than any other World Cup. Argentina were sore losers after, but that's Argentina. It's what they do. This is the Mark Madden Show. Give me what I want till it hurts. You can follow me on Twitter at Mark Madden X. Ryan Fox won the British Open, and that's good because Ryan Fox golfs fast. Golfing fast is a new twist, and I hope it catches on. Well, we're waiting. Cam Scadabo, the New York Giants running back, he's recovering from leg and ankle surgery after a severe break and dislocation. And for some dumbass reason, Scadabo attempted to do a backflip at this Fanatics Fest thing in New York City. He failed and fell backwards and says he's okay, but why would Scadabo take that risk? Well, it's because he's the king of the white bro meatheads. Scadabo is an utter idiot. He makes the Kelseys, Watts, Kachucks, and Gronk look like the McLaughlin group. Tom Brady slapped Logan Paul at that Fanatics Fest. And then they gave each other the finger at the World Cup final. That's going to inevitably result in a WWE match between Brady and Paul, and probably in Saudi Arabia. And Brady would get like 50 or 100 mil of blood money. I'd take it too. Blood money, it still spends. Now that would be a lot of cash, but carny horse manure should be beneath the football goat. Although that's really Jim Brown. I watched The Long Walk all the way through. Great dystopian social fiction. Cooper Hoffman is definitely his dad's son. Awesome actor. Whenever I watch a dystopian movie, like The Long Walk or The Purge franchise, it reminds me of the Acrisure Stadium parking lot on a Steelers Sunday. So let's welcome back Tommy Radio, who has finished his suspension for, what was it, pilfering office supplies, fentanyl, what?
2: It was the pilfering the office supplies, mainly Staples.
1: To sell money to get fentanyl?
2: To sell money to get fentanyl, yeah.
1: Okay.
2: I wasn't going to confess that part.
1: No, I'm a great interviewer. We got lots of bucko talk, and we'll get to it, but what's your take on the World Cup final? The RGs never got a sniff. Spain and Rodri shut it down. Like I said, Spain allowed only 1 goal on the tournament.
2: I don't know if I want to say that it was a boring final because the stakes were so high that it's hard for a game to be completely boring like that. But with Spain just being so clinical and shutting Argentina down for the entirety of the game, there was not much excitement happening until Spain did finally crack through, which was an amazing goal, by the way. Just bang right to the top of the net.
1: Yeah, Nico Williams, who had been hurt and hadn't played much, one of their young stars. He redeemed himself with that setup and Ferran Torres. You're right, Tom. It was a great finish. I didn't think it was a boring game, but then again, I understand soccer.
2: True.
1: And you know, only one goal against on the tournament by Spain. Only one goal. But it was a great goal. Extra time and the American attention span, I can see why, you know, people probably didn't like Spain or like that game, but they should.
2: Also, people were riding high on the third place match the day before and how the 6-4 kind of joke of a game, to be honest with you.
1: Well,
2: it was a joke of a game.
1: It started as a joke.
2: No one cared at the beginning. Well,
1: because
2: England cared.
1: They got the four goals. At halftime, France obviously said, wait a minute, we're looking
2: France's
1: foolish.
2: Like, what gives? Yeah.
1: We're getting embarrassed. And then the last 45 minutes was a great game because neither team could slow it down.
2: But it meant nothing in the end.
1: No, they shouldn't even have a third place game. Well,
2: exactly.
1: It did because Mbappe scored twice and won the Golden Boot. Now he's the all-time World Cup scorer.
2: Which I've seen as the debate with the Golden Boot has popped up. Like, should the third place game count? Like, it's weird that a game doesn't matter.
1: It's part of the World Cup.
2: It's part of the tournament, though. You set that parameter when you start the tournament.
1: You can make the argument to not play it, but once you play it, it's part of the World Cup. Now, was the red card a red card to Enzo Fernandez? A second yellow, to be specific. I think so. He cleaned the guy out.
2: Well, it was a second yellow, right?
1: Yeah.
2: So that's different than just giving him a full-on red card. So the ref was saying, you know, this was a pretty egregious foul, not the most egregious foul that you can make, but because it compounded onto the second yellow, then, yeah, he should have been sent off. You got to be more careful when you have that yellow card. So he played a little recklessly.
1: That's how the RGs play. And like, after the game, when they were, like, scuffling with...
2: fought them, yeah.
1: Yeah. I mean, that's no class, but that's how the RGs are.
2: Their style.
1: Yeah. Messi stayed out of it, but he still was out there.
2: He's old, though, I mean. And he's above that, probably. He has his other guys do his bidding there.
1: I would think so. We'll talk about this later, Tom, but Messi's not the GOAT now. He needed that to break away from the pack of four, and he was kind of invisible the last two games, especially yesterday when, you know what I couldn't believe? That after seeing what England did when they parked the bus, very late in the extra time, Spain actually did that. And that's when Messi found some room. Maybe Spain was just tired.
2: Maybe, but Spain is also a bit more of a, that's kind of what they do, right? Is they
1: shell. They attack. They break up the other team's attack in the midfield with Rodri.
2: So even for a team that only gave up one goal, it's not just total defense.
1: Yeah, correct. Okay. Correct. They play complete football.
2: Boy, was that cowardice by England, by the way. I mean, I'm sitting there at Deep Creek Lake watching that game, Mark, and I'm like, it's 75th minute and we're going into this.
1: Yeah, no, you can park the bus for 5 minutes, not for 20 minutes or however long. And the one thing about Spain, you got Yamal, who's 19, that center defender, who's 19. Nico Williams, I think, is 19. They're going to be real good 4 years from now and for a long time. I understand that PKs are necessary to break a tie in soccer after 120 minutes, but I'm glad it didn't come to that. And like we've already discussed, I'm glad that was a great goal to win it.
2: Yeah, I agree with that. I think PKs, the drama is so insane, but I do enjoy seeing a goal like that scored more than that and seeing the game ended with, you know, actual soccer being played instead of it going to the shootout.
1: Was it a great World Cup as hosted by North America? It had a lot of narratives and electricity. I thought it was just terrific.
2: I thought
1: the TV coverage was exceptional as well.
2: Yeah, I think it really was a great World Cup. And there were so many insanely good games throughout the World Cup. Drama, like you said, Cinderella stories that popped up because of the expansion to 48 teams, which wasn't a fan of going into the tournament, and I still think I would go back if you had me choose, but it worked. Like, it gave a great World Cup, so it's never going back.
1: Is Messi done? He's got to be. He's 39, and part of the next World Cup is in Argentina. But nonetheless, he was out of gas the last two games. He should be done.
2: He should be, but in this day and age, Mark, I mean, athletes just stick around for way too long, and that temptation of Argentina
1: It's one thing to stick around at Inter Miami in basically a second division level league. It's another to play for Argentina in the World Cup.
2: Yeah, you're right. I don't know. Is Ronaldo going to stick around? I know he's already said that he's walking away, but that's going to be another host site. The main host site is Portugal next time. So
1: I just hope Zlatan walks away. He said at the end of the broadcast he was done. I don't believe that for a second. He wanted to make it all about himself, and he'll be back for more money.
2: That's the negotiations opening up right there.
1: Can't stand
2: go to another network.
1: Mushmouth idiot. Up next, we'll get back to Bucko Talk with the Bucko Roundup. I'm Mark Madden on the X.
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1: The

0: too far off. Couple quick notes. Motley Crue were great on Friday at Star Lake. Louder than hell. Vince Neil was very good. Lost more weight. The band was great. I loved it. They aren't yet hitting a wall like a lot of the heritage groups. You could have said they did back when they did that PNC Park show, like, what was it, 2022? But they have come back in a good and big way since then. A sad note to report, too. I lost one of my heroes, another one. Kevin Keegan passed away today at 75. A great Liverpool striker, helped win the first European Cup in 1977. Went on to play for Hamburg and became World Player of the Year in the Bundesliga. A manager of great repute as well. At one point with the English national team, only 5'8", absolute dynamo of a player. Really, maybe, arguably, my first Liverpool football hero, so I'm very sad to see him go. Liverpool have won 6 European Cups, and he helped win the first, like I said, in 1977. So Kevin Keegan, RIP. But now it's time for the Bucko Roundup. Come watch the Pirates and Yankees tonight, 7.05 p.m. with me, the Super Genius, at the All-Star Sports Bar and Grill. That's the South Point location. Pirates won 2 out of 3 at Cleveland. The problem was they blew the second game of the doubleheader Saturday. The bullpen blew it. What else is new? But still, 2 out of 3 at Cleveland is not bad. Skeens won yesterday, not dominant. For the Pirates to make the playoffs, they need to win 10 of his presumed 13 starts after the All-Star break to make the playoffs, and that's one. Skeens is clearly pitching to contact, I think. I think he's made a business decision that above average is good enough, and it puts his arm at less risk because he's not going deeper into games if that was his intent. Cook had 3 hits, the guy who hoists the cone. I bet his cone was hoisted. Valdez had another home run. He is remarkable. That's 12 home runs in 31 games. Now, the bad news is, as I mentioned at the top of the show, Bob Nightingale, the baseball journalist, said the Pirates will not add payroll at the deadline. He said they're going to be aggressive, but you can't be aggressive if you're not willing to add payroll. And, of course, every quote-unquote journalist who gets a paycheck from the Pirates says, no, no, they're going to be aggressive. Yeah, we'll see about that. The GM, Sherrington, he said, we already could have done stuff you wouldn't like. So that further sets the table for doing bupkis, and that's not good because the Pirates need a bold move. Right now, the Pirates feel like just missing the playoffs. But I keep hearing you can't trade this guy, you can't trade that guy, you can't trade Hernandez or Florentino, the prospects, because you can't trade your future. It's Stockholm Syndrome. It's being afraid of success. Screw the future. What about right now? I'd try and trade Hernandez to San Diego for Mason Miller. That would fix the bullpen, which blew that game on Saturday night. And by the way, the biggest problem with that bullpen is that Santana and Soto were supposed to be good, and they suck. And another big problem is the starters don't go deep enough. And so that exacerbates it not being a deep bullpen. They're protecting the starters' arms so their agents are happy and their next team is happy. You heard Noah Hyles on the show last week. He says they're going to shut down Ashcraft in September at 150 innings, and he's their best pitcher. We're going to talk about that in just a little bit. But you know how the Bucko trade talk is going to conclude? Well, we tried, but we have great faith in this group. Unquote. That will be said word for word when they fail to make a meaningful trade. Write that down. You heard it here. We got Mike DeCourcy at the top of the hour to wrap up the World Cup. We're going to also ask him, though, if he would trade Seth Hernandez for Matt Miller. I say Matt Miller. Mason Miller. Matt Miller's dead. I liked him. He was great. Not making a joke at all. Good guy. Great artist. And then we got Dave Smith talking baseball at 4:30. And then Tim Benz joins me at 5:30. So it is a great show. I would say that even if it weren't, but I truly believe that this show has a chance to be great. 50-50 anyway. Talk to Tom next, 105.9.
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4: That news was interesting, that Ohtani isn't going to pitch indefinitely. But the Dodgers have so much pitching. I mean, Glasnow, their sixth starter. I wonder if that means they're going to go from a six-man rotation to a five-man rotation. I was watching ESPN today, and Stephen A. Smith wrapped up the World Cup. He just shouldn't talk about soccer. Nobody sounds more stupid than Stephen A. Smith talking about soccer, except when he says he's going to run for the presidency. And come to think of it, Stephen A. Smith talking about just about anything. But boy, him talking about soccer, it just shouldn't happen, but he has to poke his nose into everything. One thing I've come to realize... I don't like the meathead bro stuff McAfee does, but I think he's kind of in on his own joke. I don't think Stephen A. Smith is even remotely in on his own joke. Everybody's excited about the Pirates, Kings of the False Dawn. And now it's a three-game series against the Yankees. They just lost 2 out of 3 to the Dodgers coming out of the All-Star break. Come watch tonight's game with me at the All-Star Sports Bar and Grill in South Point. That's the South Point location. And everybody hates when I tell the unpleasant truth about the Pirates, but here goes again. Noah Hyles, the Post-Gazette, so hate him, not me. Noah Hyles said on the show last week that the Pirates are going to shut down Braxton Ashcraft after 150 innings. That's 37 more innings. That's about, I don't know, 7 more starts. And that means Ashcraft would get shut down in mid-September,

0: thing, because they seem to be going pretty strict with him right now, and I would imagine that they have
1: he's averaged less than five innings per start.
0: I bet there's a limit set for him.
1: Well, you know what they should have done? If they had the intent of shutting pitchers down at season's end, they should have gone with the six-man rotation all year, or at least after Jones came back, and used Wojcinski as the sixth starter.
0: It kind of goes back to the topic that we've been talking about for weeks. Like, they're just not using Wojcinski in an appropriate manner whatsoever. Six-man rotation, a much better option from Wojcinski. In the closer role, a much better option from Wojcinski.
1: I keep getting told that they're going to need him when somebody gets injured or maybe shut down, as it turns out.
0: Oh, yeah.
1: Okay, but okay, if you use him in a six-man rotation, somebody gets hurt, then it's a five-man rotation.
0: Exactly.
1: You know, they should backtrack from that as opposed to never having done it. Would you trade Seth Hernandez for Mason Miller if you could? I'm not sure the Padres would. I'm not sure they're going to trade Miller at all.
0: Yes, I've been on board with trading Seth Hernandez for months, I feel like. I'm sick of hoarding the top prospects.
1: It would have to be for somebody like Mason Miller.
0: Of course, or like a Rutschman, or like a top of the food chain type of
1: player. I'm not even sure that the Padres would just take Hernandez for Miller.
0: No, they'd need more. They definitely would want more, but I think Hernandez gets them interested in that phone
1: call. I also don't think they're going to trade Mason Miller. I think they're going to look at it like, here's how I look at it. You've got three more years of contract control with this guy. Why would you throw away the best reliever? I mean, he's going to get, you know, a good payday in arbitration, but it will be year by year, and it won't be absurd.
0: And you're not god-awful, and you've been to the playoffs the past couple of years before this one, where it looks like you might just miss. You're barely under 500, I think a game under 500. I could see the Padres talking themselves into, we'll just roll the dice again next year.
1: This is ridiculous, but I would give the Padres Hernandez in the outfielder, Florentino. I'd give them both for Miller. You know why? Because then you have Skeens for three arbitration years. Then you have Miller for those same three arbitration years. If you keep hitting like you are, you could win a World Series. Never mind make the playoffs. You could win a World Series. And then you know what you do? If you have to overpay Skeens and Miller, you know, because they get big arbitration awards,
0: right,
1: which they won't their first year of arbitration, I don't think.
0: Well, Miller especially is a bullpen guy, I think.
1: Right. But then after that, you slash it to the bone. That's how they should operate. Like Kansas City has done.
0: That's fine. I would kill the Pirates to operate that way. The Rays, I don't think, ever get to the point where they slash it to the bone, but they operate in a much better manner than the Pirates, where they go for it. They push the chips into the middle of the table for a 2-3 year period, and then they just bottom out for the next 5 or 6 years.
1: You know what I wish people would understand, Tom? That I am right about the Pirates. I am the absolute voice of reason, a prophet of sorts, when it comes to the Pirates, and people don't get that.
0: They don't.
1: People call me a hater. I'm just a teller of unpleasant truth. And maybe they will make a big move, but I bet not.
0: They're not going to make a big move. They'll make a couple of token moves for bullpen pieces, but I buy Nightingale's reporting. I don't think that they're interested in adding payroll. I don't think that, as people are now parading around saying, that's just BS.
1: And people say, well, Nightingale's been wrong about the Pirates. Okay. Where'd Mackey get his stuff from? From the Pirates, because he works for the Pirates. And that's no knock on him. But that's, you know, I'm sorry. If you're working for the Pirates, they're telling you what to say.
0: Okay, and Nightingale's been wrong about the Pirates in the past? Sure, Nightingale's been wrong in the past about every team in Major League Baseball. But with what he said about the Pirates, I know their track record. He's probably right about
1: On Twitter, somebody asked me what my source is. I said my source is the last decade of lying and being cheap. I do expect a very minor move at the deadline, which will be oversold. And more so than what Nightingale reported, it was what Sherrington said, where you people would be mad if we had done some of the stuff we already could have done.
0: He made people more mad, I think, by saying that than offering up some of those deals.
1: You know what, too? Maybe they're scared by, like, the Archer and Bednar deals, which we'll talk about, I think, at length tomorrow, how maybe that scared the Pirates and scared the fans, too. But that's no reason to not make a good deal. You're allowed to make a good deal. Like if the GM's scared by previous bad deals, and Sherrington made the Bednar deal, I don't think he was here for the Archer deal.
0: That was Huntington. Yeah.
1: Right, exactly. But you still got to, like, right now, the only approach the Pirates can logically make, given what Nightingale reported, what Sherrington said, is to trade all our bad players for all their good players. And Mr. Sherrington, I knew Ray Shiro. You are no Ray Shiro. And what sucks is the Pirates can hit and they compete. That locker room deserves help. Big help. They've earned it.
0: It feels like I should come to this show and say in the microphone the Pirates have the best offense in baseball, and you'd smack me in the face and say, don't be so hyperbolic, Tom. That's unprofessional. But it's true. They have the best offense in baseball. Now, the runs
1: you know what they especially have, too? You know why they're a dangerous offense? They have the best offense.

0: in baseball, and it's not a one-man gang. In fact, it's not even a two- or three-man gang. And like I will say, one thing that worries me about the offense as they head into the final third of the season, Tom, is I can see some guys who are way out over their skis tailing off. Like, I'd like to think Valdez is going to score, going to hit 30 home runs.
1: That's
0: might, though.
1: One.
0: If there's one guy.
1: But that's an obvious one to cool off.
0: Because he would have to, you'd think.
1: Yeah.
0: I mean, he's a rookie. Then again, you know, we have a soundbite later from MLB Network that features Sean Casey wondering if he can finish the season, this season, after a late start in MLB with 30 home runs. I think he might, but you can't count on that.
1: Well, cooling off from where he's at right now would be like hitting 280 with like three home runs in 2 weeks. Like, well, that's what cooling off would be, which is still really good.
0: What worries me is that if Mangum has to keep playing, he cools off. If Endy cools off when he comes back, or what worries me more is they keep playing Henry Davis when Endy does return.
1: Well, that's what's the most remarkable.
0: They love Henry Davis.
1: They do.
0: And he hits just enough home runs where they ignore the whatever it is, 166 average.
1: That's the most remarkable, maybe. Because you're right. They hit up and down the lineup despite the fact that pretty much every single day there's someone batting under 200 in that lineup. And yet for that holding them back, they still lead the league in hits by a good amount. Like, they're the only team that has over 900 hits right now.
0: I was so happy for Billy Cook with his three hits and two ribbies yesterday because, Tom, I've been going to Penguins games since I was a little kid. Iceberg has never scored a goal. And Billy Cook for the mascot, the coin hoaster. I mean, I say coin hoaster.
1: Yeah.
0: No, it's cone hoister. Yeah, good for him. You know, and obviously the talk goes to the bullpen. By the way, what's that guy, the guy who pitched the six shutout innings?
1: Oh, Wright was his name, right?
0: Christian something?
1: Christian Wright, was that his name? Christian something. They sent him right back down, though.
0: Yeah, well, I guess they have to because he was the 27th man for doubleheader. But why would you send the guy who pitched six shutout innings, Christian Curtis?
1: Curtis.
0: Why would you send him right back down?
1: I don't know the answer to that. I mean, you'd think that you would at least give him the reward. Now, maybe he's going to come right back up and they're going to make another move eventually. But with the bullpen in such dire straits like it is, I mean, I guess that guy's profiling more as a starter. I'd take him for two innings in that bullpen over some of the guys they throw out there.
0: You know what worked again was Mason Montgomery's an opener.
1: Yeah, with him coming in after.
0: We keep parsing the bullpen, everything that's wrong, how to fix it. I think it's simple. The bottom line is Santana and Soto were supposed to be good. And they're not.
1: Yeah.
0: And the starters don't pitch deep enough. I still think if you use the top five pitchers in that bullpen exclusively, it would be a good bullpen. You know, use like the sixth or seventh in lost causes. But if you use the top five in all the high leverage situations, and I'm talking high leverage from the sixth inning on, okay? If you did that because the starting pitchers pitch deeper, I think the bullpen would respond favorably.
1: I think you nailed it when you say it's really just Soto and Santana. As simple as that is, it's those two. Because we've been saying on this show that this bullpen's been trying to find itself. And those two guys being absolute crap is why it can't completely find itself. Like, Montgomery's found a role. Matson's been fine. Wladzinski, when he pitches, always shuts it down.
0: You know why they... Because both ERAs, Santana and Soto... Is it since June 1st, they're over 8?
1: Yeah, Soto's over 8.
0: Over 8. In the Soto, that number with Soto kind of snuck up.
1: Because Soto was doing well at the beginning of the season.
0: Well, I think he's a good pitcher. I think he's in a bad patch. I'm not sure about Santana. Maybe he's done.
1: Well, Soto can at least get out of innings. I don't think Santana can do that right now.
0: Well, you know one reason they keep pitching them? Because they intend to keep pitching them. Because they don't intend to make a big move to fix the bullpen.
1: Well, if they were going
0: to
1: DFA Santana, it would have been done by now.
0: How about the Red Sox have won a million games in a row?
1: No, Chapman's off the table.
0: Right, exactly. Well, you know, I mean, I always did think the Red Sox were a better team than their record like 3 weeks ago.
1: And the AL so crappy in that wild card race that it was an opportunity for a team that struggled in the first half to jump into the, like, they're only two games over 500 and they're in the wild card now.
0: Okay, give me a name. Who's the biggest name the Pirates might get at the deadline?
1: The biggest name that they might get?
0: And then a realistic shot at getting, you know, paying the price, increasing payroll, whatever. Who could it be?
1: I don't know. I like this Jeffress catcher seems to be on everybody's radar. But Andy Rodriguez is good enough, I think, when he comes back. You want to say they're Mason not, Miller,
0: well, okay,
1: but Mason
0: okay,
1: Miller's
0: okay, okay.
1: Not, may not be on the market.
0: They're
1: That's
0: not
1: the
0: going to get a catcher.
1: They'll keep with Endy and Henry.
0: Right, exactly. They're not
1: like
0: gonna,
1: you said, they love Henry.
0: They're not going to get rid of Henry. Not going to send Henry
1: well, they
0: down.
1: They had the chance to. They had the chance to with Joey Bart, and they clearly chose not to. So you're right about that. I guess it's Miller, but he's not on the market.
0: No. Like,
1: Miller's not on the block.
0: They're not going to get Miller. They're just not. So who's somebody they could get given what they'd be willing to trade, given what they'd be willing to pay?
1: It's just going to be some bummy reliever that probably has like a 3.9 ERA at best or something like that. I don't really have a name for you right now, but it's not going to be anybody that moves the needle. Like, you see guys throwing out the Chapman still, but he's going to stay in Boston. Tarek Skubal as a starter. Ain't no way they're going to get him. Miller. No.
0: No, you're just Tom. You're out over your skis now. You're naming.
1: Well, who are they going to get?
0: Names that are wait. Well, I think the top end guy is Luke Weaver, the reliever for the Mets. And I'm just looking here. He's making $11 million this year. Now $3 million was a signing bonus, so that isn't prorated. Okay. It would be a prorated chunk of $8 million. And that strikes me as still too much.
1: They're not going to increase payroll. They just said that. And all of their tradable assets at the major league level that make money suck right now. Like Ozuna, no one wants him. Keller, no one wants him. Like, are you going to talk the Mets into Keller?
0: I'd trade Cruz, but they're just not going to. They're not going to trade Cruz. There's so many, like, all the things we've debated, Tom, not just today, but in the past how many weeks. They're not going to trade for Miller. They're not going to trade for Chapman. They're not going to trade O'Neill Cruz. They're not going to trade Seth Hernandez. They're not going to trade Florentino. So when you add up all the knots, what the F is left?
1: It's going to be, remember the Brian De La Cruz deadline last year in IKF? It's going to be even more underwhelming than that.
0: Actually, I thought IKF was decent.
1: He did okay when he came here, but that was an underwhelming deadline when it happened, and then it proved to not lead to anything. This is going to be even worse than that.
0: Well, that De La Cruz and IKF, you know what immediately happened when we got him? The fan base and the media stooges badly overrated them, and that'll happen with whoever they get this year, too.
1: Like Luke Weaver, who I don't think is the great reliever. Like
0: he's having a very good year, but if you look at his career numbers, it's an outlier. Then again, like I said last week, I'd take Anthony Mantha. I'd take the guy on a 1 year hot run as a rental.
1: Just to finish that hot run off for 2 months in your bullpen.
0: Yeah, and I think no, he's on. Oh my God. Hold up. This could kill it. Oh my God. Oh my God. Forget Luke Weaver, Tom. His contract runs through next year. And he's going to get $12.5 million cash next year.
1: How does that not disgust the majority of Pirate fans that we just killed, logically, that trade that we hypothetically talked about because of $12.5 million in the next year's contract? Like, it's just so stupid that they aren't willing to pay the freight to become a truly good baseball team.
0: But Pirate fans are like that, Tom. And let me revisit an old hit. The greatest trick Bob Nutting ever pulled was to get fans to treat his money like it's their money. Even as he took their money and made it his money. 105.9.
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2: I pride myself on not having talked about the Steelers a lot recently, because there's going to be plenty of that coming. Training camp just around the corner. I'm doing my show from Dino and Sharky's in Latrobe during training camp. And of course, I'm fired up for Will Howard and Drew Aller making their Steeler debuts in the exhibition season. What you got right here, brother, is the new world order as Steeler quarterbacking, dude. And here's a great tweet from Scarps, who used to work for the Steelers. The Steelers had a solid offseason. We'll see what happens. What we do know is that no player asked to be traded, and Tomlin's departure had no impact on free agency. That's true. Remember, people said that players came to the Steelers and stayed with the Steelers because they wanted to play for Tomlin. Him leaving had zero impact. In fact, after a hot minute, I bet those already here were glad to see that fraud depart. Let's go now to Tommy Trifecta. Tom, what do you got?
4: For today's trifecta, Mark, since the World Cup has wrapped up, I have my three favorite games from the knockout stage of the World Cup. Number three in the round of 32, the Belgium and Senegal game, which had Senegal winning 2-0 until the 86th minute. Belgium scored twice within 3 minutes, then scored again in extra time. England versus Mexico is, I think, the number two game of the World Cup. The stage at Stadio Azteca was one of the most insane atmospheres I've ever seen, and then the game delivered after that. But number one, I think, was the Argentina and Cabo Verde game. I know it didn't end with David beating Goliath there, but even just the effort was so insane, and some spectacular goals scored in that game as well. I think that was the game of the World Cup.
2: It was a great game, and it should be noted, Cabo Verde didn't park the bus. They played right at Argentina, scored one of the goals of the tournament in extra time to make it 2-2. Yeah, definitely a worthy choice there. The trifecta brought to us by Danny's Pizza and Hoagies. Family owned and operated since 1960. That's Danny's on Route 88 in Bethel Park. Tom, at the top of the show, I talked about Cam Scadabo trying a backflip after a broken leg. What a dipstick. Did you see it?
4: Yeah, he just epitomizes Meathead. He's like the perfect culmination of all the Meatheads meeting into one. And boy, that career I just think is going to be so short-lived because of how stupid he is. He almost fell, correct? If I saw
2: no,
4: the video.
2: No, he did. He like fell backwards. Says he's not hurt. But Tom, the reason people love him is because he's stupid. Because it's a stupid country. I mean, he's the king of the white bro meatheads, am I right?
4: Yeah, he is right now. And people do love that stupidity right now, but Giants fans aren't going to love it when he's never available to play because he's always getting hurt because he's just a moron.
2: Well, when you do something like that, and remember he did like a wrestling angle, a scuffle from a ringside seat when he was still recovering
4: too. He had his boot on.
2: All he cares is about himself. Like people think because he's a big white meathead, he's a team first guy. He is the least team first guy we've seen in a long time.
4: Absolutely. Team first guys recovering off of an injury after their rookie year don't do backflips on TV like that.
2: And the big thing is, and I say this after careful consideration, he's really stupid.
4: He is.
2: You would only do stuff like he does if you're really stupid.
4: And what else frustrates me, Mark, is he's not that good of a player either. I mean, he's a fine player. He's just, you know, a go-between-the-tackles kind of back, workhorse guy. But he's not a feature back by any stretch of the imagination. He's not an all-pro caliber player.
2: He's an ass. Hey, why would Tom Brady do a WWE match with Logan Paul? Because that's where this is headed. It's so low rent. First off, he's the football goat, arguably. Second off, it's a feud that started with flag football and is 100% a work. And I don't think Brady can see that it makes him look like a geek.
4: It feels really beneath him, to be honest with you. And I know he doesn't need the money because he's getting paid insane amount from Fox. He made an insane amount in his career. Like, he's not hurting right now to have to get a $50 million, $100 million payday. It has to just be that he kind of likes wrestling, right?
2: No,
4: or he likes the star, right? He likes being in the spotlight.
2: I think at day's end, we might realize he's a bigger attention whore than even LeBron.
4: It's the spotlight thing.
2: Yeah.
4: Well, you know what? He hung on. I don't know if you could say he hung on too long in the NFL. He was still pretty good at the end, but he hung on for a long time. It cost him his family. His wife cheated on him with a yoga instructor because he kept hanging on to football.
2: Yeah, I wonder if he got alimony because she made more than him. in the divorce?
4: And she cheated on him. So that's a good question. I wonder if that's the case.
2: Do we know for sure that she cheated on him?
4: Do you feel, I don't know if we know that for sure, but I think you can connect those dots. Do we feel like he's maybe competing with her? Like, I need to get all this money so I can pass Giselle and be the breadwinner for the family.
2: Maybe she should do a match with Logan Paul, like she did with the yoga instructor. All right, that's Tommy Radio up next. Going to wrap up the World Cup and talk a little Buccos, too, with Mike DeCourcy of the Sporting News, 105.9.
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0: A pleasure to be joined now by Mike DeCourcy, who covered the World Cup for the Sporting News. But Mike, before we talk World Cup, would you trade Seth Hernandez, the Pirates' number one prospect, to San Diego for Mason Miller, if the Pirates could?
1: Well, the way I would answer that question is to say that, first off, I know Hernandez only by reputation, that he is the number one prospect, et cetera, that he's very well respected. And I certainly know of what Miller's capable of and have seen him do it. But if Hernandez is that good, then the answer would be no. If you have any reservations about him and you think he might be a good pitcher.
0: Well, my reservation with Hernandez would be we don't know. He's still a prospect. We know what Miller is, and Miller has 3 years arbitration after this season. So does Skeens. You could have both of them for 3 years, and if you hit like you are now, you win a World Series. I think it's that you get to a World Series anyway.
1: I don't think either of those is automatic. I do love the way the offense is playing, and I do think that the pitching is still quite solid. And of course, if Skeens gets back to being Skeens, then it's a level above that. But you're still in the same league as the Dodgers.
0: So yeah, but I want to try to win something. I don't want to wait. We're waiting for a future that never comes, Mike.
1: I realize that. But you're paying the people who know baseball to know baseball.
0: I don't trust them as far as I could throw a boulder.
1: But then what? If you don't trust them, then they could be trading away the next Raleigh Fingers for someone else, and that's that, or the next. Well, they're getting the next Raleigh Fingers, but
0: right,
1: they would
0: right.
1: be trading away the next Tom Seaver.
0: Well, no. So, I mean, you make a good point. I don't trust them to wash my car. So whatever they do is probably the opposite of what should be done. But let's talk World Cup. I felt like that was a lousy last game for Lionel Messi. He didn't play great. Argentina played very negative football. And I thought they played like thugs, especially. I didn't like Argentina after the game. That's probably the best way to put it.
1: Oh, that is the worst behavior I've ever seen, ever, that I can recall, for a post-championship circumstance, whether it's World Series, Stanley Cup, NBA, whatever you might want to say. That's the worst I've ever seen. It was abysmal. There was an instance that has been caught on video of one of the Argentina players striking one of the Spain players who was coming off the bench wearing a penny, so you knew he was a reserve, and he was coming off the bench to celebrate with his guys, and he ran past the Argentina player. He didn't get into his space, but he got close enough that the Argentina player was able to reach out and pop him in the chest as he went by. And then there was what happened that led to the red card. And then there was the fact that, and I saw this, I wrote about Messi, but I didn't see him in this, so I couldn't describe it as this, but Argentina as a whole, during the trophy celebration, after they got their silver medals, turned their backs to the medal stand, to the trophy stand, which I've never seen in covering soccer. It was just awful sportsmanship from Argentina, and that's on top of course, the way they played the game, even down to the ridiculous. Remember how silly it was for Zidane to headbutt Matarazzo?
0: Right.
1: That was ridiculous, right? But this wasn't far from it. You're on a yellow, and you're at midfield. You're not stopping a scoring chance or anything. You're just so mentally lazy a minute from the whistle of regulation. Which really for the whole game, that was Argentina's goal. Get to 0-0 and then see if you can beat them in a penalty shootout. Because they had no chance beyond that. And you take a guy's leg out for no reason at all. That was Enzo, that was a ridiculous play.
0: Well,
1: and
0: Mike,
1: they
0: Mike,
1: absolutely deserved
0: it. He plays for Chelsea. What do you expect? now, looking at the good side of what happened yesterday and during the tournament, is this among the most convincing World Cup wins ever? Spain allowed zero shots on goal yesterday and only one goal in the tournament. They were thoroughly worthy of winning.
1: Absolutely. And the thing that was interesting about yesterday's game, and I didn't pick up on this watching TV against, say, France or whoever, but every time Argentina played a basic back pass to try to get a reset, every time they did that, they were in trouble. It wasn't like they're going to get a reset and then they're going to come forward and then maybe they get picked off at midfield or whatever. No, here comes Spain with the full wave into your area, pushing you back, pushing you to the sideline, pushing you all the way to the end line in some instances. I've never seen a press like that. I've seen presses that are really effective at wrecking teams that they try to play out of the back, but one that can absolutely transform a game by taking away safety from you. That was something I'd never seen before. They were amazing in that respect.
0: Who is the World Cup MVP? They don't give one, but who would you say?
1: Well, they did give the golden ball to Rodri, and I think that was the correct.
0: Oh, okay. That's the equivalent. Okay. Yeah, I think he's the guy. And I don't feel most American soccer fans appreciate what Rodri meant to this win, because he totally owned the midfield in every single game.
1: Yeah, it's hard to always see what a guy like him does, because there's not a lot of flash. And he's not like somebody like Mascherano back in the day for Liverpool, who would just blow guys up in the midfield and take the ball away and was so obvious. He's very subtle. That's what I wrote about in my column in respect to Spain, was how subtle everything is. When Nico Williams and Lamine Yamal are healthy, and neither was anywhere near it for this World Cup, you could see it with how limited Lamine Yamal was. And he played a bunch, and how limited the fact that Nico barely got on the field. It wasn't that was not a strategic decision. That was, he can't go much more than 20 minutes. And it turned out that he created, with that great header, the opportunity for Ferran Torres to score the winning goal. He was able to deliver some stuff. And, of course, Lamine Yamal got the penalty that basically finished France. Those guys were just, when they are not healthy, Spain is not the same. But you come back in 2 years, and I don't know where Rodri will be and some of the others, but those guys will be able to be really dynamic again, and Spain will probably be different, probably more exciting, maybe a little bit more vulnerable, but you're going to have to stop those two.
0: No, they're going to be tough to beat at the Euros in 2 years, then in the World Cup again in four. Now, I know you've already written, Mike, that Messi is the GOAT anyway, despite losing the final. I'm not sure I agree, so convince me.
1: Well, I think, first of all, you start off with the length of his career and how he's continued to be great through all of that. Two World Cup finals, 5 Copa America finals, a World Cup title, 2 Copa America titles, and then you look to his club career, 8 Ballon d'Ors, I believe it was 4 Champions Leagues in Spain, going up against Real Madrid, and not like, oh, Real Madrid's in a slump, Real Madrid, but like they were good, and they were at times contending for and winning the Champions League, and they won 10 leagues when he played for Barca, 10 league titles in Spain. And I know it's only a 2 to 2.5 team competition, but you're still facing them, and to be better than Real Madrid 10 times is amazing. Look, I understand Pelé, the limitations were put on his club career because Brazil wouldn't let him go to Europe, and that's not his fault. But as well, he only won 6 leagues in Brazil. So, I mean, compare those two results, two outcomes.
0: Well, the guy I compare, Mike, is Diego Maradona, and I rank him number one because I saw him play, and I never saw anybody better. And even though he didn't win as much, he won with teams that shouldn't. Like, for Napoli to win Serie A is just incredible back then, especially. He won a European trophy with Napoli. And Argentina, when they won, wasn't the best team, but he was the best player.
1: Oh, yeah. I was listening to a soccer show today, a soccer podcast, and they basically described the 86 Argentina team as basically a bunch of guys and then Maradona. And I understand that, but I have to devalue him some for what he did with his career. He threw it away. He didn't love the sport like Messi does. And so I'm sorry, but I have to take him down at least a half a peg, and that takes him off the same plane as Messi.
0: You can tell you've never done cocaine. Hey, will Messi be back at age 43? I hope not. I would rather remember him like this than as, I would assume by then he'd be a substitute or a part-time player. I just want him to be done.
1: Well, I think the thing about Messi, and I've been comparing him to like LeBron and comparing him to Brady prior to Brady's last year, wherein like you're not what you were, but you're still better than almost everybody you see. You're not as good as Lamine Yamal when he's healthy and all that, but you're still pretty good, and it's hard to walk away at that point. So I think I don't know that he's going to make any announcements immediately. I think that he will see how this year goes with the rest of this year with Inter Miami, and then we'll see like what is next year like, and then he might start thinking about whether or not he's going to continue with the national team, because they don't have to qualify. My understanding is for 2030, he wouldn't have to go through that. If he wanted to continue with the national team.
0: And right, because they're a host for the early part of the tournament.
1: Exactly. It's only like one game, but they still have to make them automatic, which is kind of funny. But
0: they're doing that to try to get him to play.
1: Well, that's probably why
0: they're having a couple games pre-qualifiers in Argentina. That's pretty transparent. But again, I don't know. I don't think it'll go like we want it to if he comes back. Finally, Mike, was it a successful World Cup for the host nations? I think so. And I thought the TV coverage was exceptional.
1: Oh, I think that this was a spectacular success. Everywhere I went, and I was in L.A., I was here in New York. We covered games in Santa Clara. We covered games in Atlanta. We covered games in KC. We had people at all those places. And every single report was how wonderfully receptive the visitors were, those who were visiting the country, those citizens who happened to be supporters of other countries, as well as perhaps the U.S. Everybody really had a blast. And like you said, the TV coverage was great. I know I do work for Fox, so there is a little asterisk there, but I thought they were fantastic.
0: No, it was good. I mean, I hope Zlatan never comes back. I hope he keeps his promise. I like Lawless more than most, but I thought the whole thing from top to bottom, Mike, was just terrific, including your coverage at the Sporting News and coming on this program. But you're not going anywhere. We will talk to you again next week, and as always, great job.
1: Thanks, Mark. Great to talk.
0: That's Mike DeCourcy, Pittsburgh Zone. Read him at the Sporting News. Up next, somebody came within one out of a perfect game in MLB. I'm not sure you realized it. I'll talk about that just around the corner. And then we have Dave Smith talking more baseball at the bottom of the hour. 105.9 EX.
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4: It's Madden on the X. Here's how you can pitch a perfect game in MLB now. Except Jared Jones didn't. Not quite. But you remember before the All-Star game, Jones pitched those six perfect innings, 18 up, 18 down, and got pulled because of pitch count. He's recovering from elbow surgery, and we can't have nice things. And then on Saturday at Cleveland, in his next start, Jones retired the first eight batters and then gave up a single. That's 8 2/3 perfect, one batter shy. Maybe that's how you pitch a perfect game in 2026 when complete games are so rare, never mind no-hitters or perfect games. Jones has been very good in admittedly short doses. World Cup wrapped up. Spain beat Argentina. This is Hercules Gomez on ESPN, the ex-U.S. national teamer. And he says the loss yesterday doesn't affect Lionel Messi's legacy.
5: It's not going to affect Messi's legacy. And this is where I want to go. Messi's still going to be the all-time great in this sport. And if you need statistics or trophies to tell you otherwise, I think you're in the wrong sport. Messi is in a different realm. We could have a serious argument about his place in sporting history and where he is amongst the world's best athletes in the history of sports. I can't imagine this is the last time we see him. 4 years from now, the World Cup will be part of it in Argentina. If you were to ask me if it's the last we've seen of Lionel Messi, I thought we would have seen the last of him in Qatar, so I'm not too sure.
4: Okay, but the loss does affect Messi's legacy. If only because Argentina lost, and now he's not the sole GOAT. He's still in that pack of four with Maradona, Pelé, and Cristiano Ronaldo. Argentina played like thugs, and they were sore losers. Messi didn't play like a thug and wasn't a sore loser. All he did was cry. But he was out there when all that happened, and Messi absolutely should not play in 2030. Messi was out of gas in both of Argentina's last two games. He conjured up a special moment to set up the winner in the semi against England and got it going a very little bit at the end of yesterday's final. But Messi's 39, he'll be 43 in 2030, and he walked around most of this tournament. Ding dong, hello, I mean, were you watching? This is MLB Network, Adnan Verk and our dude Sean Casey talking about the Pirates' Esmerlin Valdez.
6: This one's just for my yinzers out there like Sean Casey. My favorite guy is Esmerlin Valdez. Like, I just love this guy. He had 10 homers first up. I'm calling a 30 home run season. That means he's going to hit 20 homers in the next 60 games. And I think that's crazy. Gary Sanchez hit 20 homers in 53 games.
7: Wow.
6: I'm calling Merlin the Magician.
7: He might do it.
6: Yes, let's go. I want to see Merlin the Magician. This guy is bringing the fire back to Pittsburgh baseball.
4: Boy, does Casey have a great laugh. Just terrific. So hearty. Not at all mean-spirited like, for example, mine. 30 home runs for Valdez this season. That would mean 18 more from here on out. He hit number 12 yesterday. To do that would be titanic. It might happen. Verk and Casey are right. It just might. Valdez is not slowing down. The other teams, yeah, they got tape now and they got tendencies now, and the ball is still flying out the park. Valdez has real power. He got get-fooled power. He got adjust power. He's a decent bet to keep it up. And a long shot to get 30 on the year, but not as long as some might think. He is that kind of home run hitter. He's got that kind of power. We'll keep talking baseball just around the corner with our baseball guy, Dave Smith. But right now, I want you to join me and make your downtime fun time all summer long with the Bet Parks app. Bet Park brings the casino to you on the beach, the boat, the lake, on the land, or on the water, by the pool, or right on your couch. 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

0: leadership in the team, or go out and like even pick up somebody like Garrett Whitlock from the Red Sox, or Antonio Senzatella from Colorado for the bullpen. But I just don't think they're going to do it. I think they should, but I just don't think they're going to do it. I think they're just going to play their cards tight to the vest, and then at the end they're going to say, well, shucks, we tried, and it's not going to be enough. And it's gonna
1: I
0: be
1: said
0: sad...
1: exactly that not an hour ago. It's going to be like the Kyle Schwarber thing where they, you know, come up short because they intended to come up short, quite honestly, by way of not adding payroll. Now, Noah Hyles, the Post-Gazette, thinks the Pirates are going to shut down Braxton Ashcraft after 150 innings, which would be mid-September. I don't think they will. That would be the worst optics possible, but I don't rule it out either. What do you think?
0: But I'll tell you what, if they do shut him down, it will show me one thing. It will show me that this franchise has no idea what to do whenever they're in the race. None. They have no idea what to do with a good season. They're just going to back off and back off and back off. And if they're going to continue to do that, now if he has an arm problem, if his elbow's hurting or something like that, that's a different story. But if you're just going to get to a certain innings level in the middle of a darn pennant race and say, okay, you're going to sit down now, we're just going to like ride the rest of the wave in. That is absolutely ridiculous if they did something like that.
1: You're not ruling it out either, are you?
0: No, because I think, Mark, you've said it many times, this franchise only sells hope. They don't sell victory. They don't sell wins. They don't sell playoffs. They just sell hope. And that's what they're going to continue to do, because they're already doing it with guys like Fiorentino and Seth Hernandez, even in the face when you could actually make some moves and you could actually go far in this season now.
1: No, right. The Hernandez thing is... he's counted on to be the successor to Skeens when Skeen leaves, and not in terms of necessarily being the ace, in terms of the hype, in terms of being the savior.
0: Yeah. Yeah.
1: Bubba was supposed to be next in line, but he ain't done it.
0: There's always the hope. There's always the hope guy. There's always the prospect porn that we play with this team all the time. There's always that guy raking down in Double A. Don't you worry about it, grandson, because that guy raking down in Double A, I don't care who he is, Ron Wright or whoever happens to be at the George Spriggs for all I know. But like, you know what? It's just the same old thing. They have a chance. They have an opportunity right now this season to actually change the entire paradigm on this franchise right now. And it's very important to watch this, because, you know, you look down the path, Mark. Another thing, too, you get the trade deadline in 2 weeks, but they have a relatively easy schedule in September. This is one thing that's I've been looking at. They play four series in September with teams that are going to be bona fide sellers at the trade deadline. And, you know, if I'm looking at their September schedule with the Giants, the Angels, the Royals, the Tigers, my goodness, I mean, that's going to give them a big springboard right there, so that you have to keep moving right now and do something smart and not just, like, play your cards close to the vest.
1: We're talking to our baseball guy, Dave Smith, here on the X. Now, on a good note, you got Valdez with another home run yesterday. He's got 12 and 31 games. It's hard to not believe he's for real. We just spoke a bit about manufactured optimism. This seems like real optimism with this guy.
0: It truly does. He selects his pitchers well. He pitches well. He's not a nutty free swinger up there. I watched him over the weekend in Cleveland, and he's smart. He's smart. He's playing the game well, and I think he's going to continue to do this. I mean, continue to be a very successful player. I don't think he's going to wind up with 30 home runs in the year. If he does, that'd be fantastic. But hey, who knows better than Mayor Casey about that? But like, seriously, he really is. I think he's the real deal. But thank goodness, because this team that had, you know, was banking on Connor Joe a couple years ago, and like you're still waiting for Termar Johnson to hit 230. I mean, to get somebody like this out of there is just absolutely fantastic. And I think he's a good kid, too. That's what's good. He's good. He follows his leaders well, and he's really doing well in the clubhouse. And that's just added icing on the cake.
1: Smitty, Skeens won yesterday. I thought he pitched pretty good. Pretty good, but I feel like he's definitely pitching to contact. I think he's made a business decision to protect his arm. What's it look like to you?
0: To me, it just looks like he's using all his pitches. I mean, he's more like working out his repertoire with his seven or eight pitches.
1: Yeah, but Smitty,
0: he
1: ain't never popping 100, not once all season.
0: Well, maybe, you know, if he's as good and crafty a pitcher as opposed to a thrower, he really doesn't have to do that.

0: I mean, if he can shoot, if he can move speeds around, if the sweeper and the other pitches are working very well, and the changeup's working very well, he doesn't have to be Mizorowski out there like hitting 105 on the gun. He can go out there and pitch, because we found out now Paul Skeens is a smart guy, and he's more of a pitcher and less than a thrower, and we shouldn't get really
1: I'd like to combine the two a little bit more.
0: There is a glory to be held with knocking the gun at 103, particularly when you want to, you know, give him the heater, Ricky. But like, seriously, I enjoyed watching him this week. I mean, that was the one start that he had, Mark, that I actually enjoyed watching it, because I think he really was in charge of the game.
1: I think his best in a while. I think that's fair to say.
0: Yeah. Having said that, too, you know, with Jose Ramirez is not playing, the Guardians have had trouble offensively, but still, he really, I enjoyed watching Skeens work, and it was good.
1: Now, we got a three-game series with the Yankees at the new Yankee Stadium beginning tonight. Where are the Yankees at currently? With Judge out, I look at that lineup, and I think it's pretty good, but no better.
0: Yeah, they're overrated. You know, you're going into the national media spotlight in the Bronx, too, so the Pirates can make themselves maybe a name for themselves with this team for the season. You know, the media, where they think no baseball plays played west of the Hudson or east of the Golden State Freeway. So it'll be good seeing them there in the Bronx making a name for themselves and showing off. Without Judge, you know, they still, you know, Goldschmidt is a Hall of Famer coming up, you know, and Cody Bellinger's a pain in the butt. And Ben Rice has really had a good season. But those are the three guys they have. But other than that, you know, they're 23rd in batting average. They have a really low count on doubles and triples. They've got, I mean, the Yankees, you know, they're second in home runs, but they've taken a lot of walks. But, you know, there's holes in their lineup. But that's the thing about the Yankees. There's always holes in the lineup. But they always have a way of getting buzzy flies what's his name, Jazz Chisholm, and that to get in there and burn you when it hurts. And that's what they're able to do. So you really have to stay down on them. Just don't get up and think, okay, we got these guys now, because they bounce back easy. You know, the Yankees have a plus 85 run differential in the season. And you scratch your head thinking like, hey, they're the Bronx Bombers now. Bring back Ruth and Gehrig. Until you look beneath those numbers, 33 of those runs were against Kansas City alone. So they can beat up on bad teams, but they're fighting with the Rays, and now the Red Sox and the Orioles are back into it in the AL East. So I don't know. It's tough, and it's going to be tough without Judge, because he may not be here for the rest of the season.
1: Pirates are currently tied for the last wild card with St. Louis and Miami. Who is the biggest threat of those two teams, and why?
0: It's St. Louis for sure. Miami's played over their heads. And you saw that in the last week when they suddenly got way out, to use that phrase, way out over their skis. And now they're back to like four games over 500, and they'll continue to sink. I think the Cardinals are still playing with some, I don't know, they're playing with voodoo, 51-47 right now. I think the Pirates really, I got to worry about the Diamondbacks a little bit more in that wild card race, because the Snakes have a really good bullpen. They've had some trouble with starting pitchers, but you know, when you got that Ketel Marte and the leadership of Nolan Arenado and that Corbin Carroll, I mean, I just think the Snakes are someone to deal with coming up in the future. I don't worry about the Marlins, but the Cardinals, you know, they played well. They played better than anybody expected, and so they're always going to give you a little bit of trouble.
1: Smitty, we constantly talk about the Pirates' bullpen. We parse everything about it. Isn't it more simple than that? I think it's two things. A, the starters don't pitch deep enough, and that reveals the lack of depth in the bullpen. And B, Soto and Santana were supposed to be good, and they're not.
0: Santana has really tailed off, and he's tailed off so badly that I wouldn't be surprised that after the trading deadline, he's DFA'd if they don't try to deal him. Because, you know, the last seven appearances, he's only had three clean appearances. So he's had four appearances when he's given up two and four runs. You can't be doing that. You can't be doing that in a position he's expected to fill. I think Soto, he still have confidence in him, okay, but you can't overuse him. You can't expect him to pitch more than one inning. The whole thing falls on Donnie Kelly right now, Mark. I mean, look, he got a great, great performance out of Christian Curtis over the weekend. And Mason, the other guy, Montgomery, the guy that started the opener that one day. Donnie Kelly's got to make the right moves. That's what's happening right now. He's got horses in the bullpen.
1: Yeah, but part of that is to have the starters pitch deeper, Smitty. Like, I think if you narrowed that bullpen down to five guys for any high leverage situation after the fifth, that bullpen would be fine. But the problem is the starters. I mean, Jones is averaging under five innings per start, and I understand that because of the elbow. But at what point is winning a bigger priority than making sure these guys' agents are happy and they're healthy for their next team?
0: It's got to be a priority now, right now. You know, you have to go to, if a guy's not pitched five innings, you go out there, you're going to take him out, you say, hey, you feeling okay? You feeling okay? Keep pitching. Not just doing on a pitch count, but doing on whether the guy's feeling okay. You know, this is the big time for relievers right now, Mark. The great Dwayne Ward, one of the greatest relievers of my lifetime, passed away a couple of days ago. And when he died, I started thinking about all the great relievers who sometimes they pass under the radar. And this is the thing the Pirates don't have right now. They don't have somebody like that. Hey, this guy's doing really good, but we're really not noticing it because we're focusing in on these guys who are not doing very well. And I think they really, either Donnie Kelly has to shake up the bullpen or get the starters to go further or see what they can add in a trading deadline. I don't care if it's Luke Weaver, Tyler Holton, Senzatella, Aroldis Chapman, Louis Varland, Tyler Rogers. I mean, they need to just get one or two extra bodies in here and let's see what happens.
1: Smitty, as always, great stuff. We will do it again next week. Enjoy the baseball.
0: Take care, Mark. Have a good one.
1: That's Dave Smith, our baseball guy. It's time now to ask Mark anything. 833-412-WXDX. 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Oh my God, breaking news. Cook in the lineup again tonight for the Pirates. 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
4: 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I hosted a World Cup final viewing party at Pittsburgh Brewing last night. Big crowd. Tonight, I'm at All-Star Sports Bar and Grill in South Point for the Bucco game, then at Schoolhouse Tavern in Claridge for the Bucco game tomorrow night. Then next Monday, I'm at McSummerfest in McDonald, PA at Heritage Park, 6 to 8 p.m. They got a band. They got beer. Count me in. And then the Pittsburgh, there's a comedy festival at Pittsburgh Brewing coming up. I'll give you more information on that as I continue to pimp myself out as much as possible. Not as much as Tom Brady, though. Then again, he's getting the Saudi money. If any of you Saudis are listening for a big payday, I'm in, blood money or not. But like I said, now it's time to ask Mark anything, brought to us by peoples-gas.com. Let's go to Liam. Liam, you're on with Double M.
5: Hey, man, how you doing today?
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5: So, first of all, I wanted to say thank you for being a huge part of my parents' lives and my childhood whenever I was growing up. I used to listen to you all the time whenever I was in the car with them.
4: Okay, great.
5: And second, I really wanted to ask, what's your opinion whenever it comes to either economy cars or, like, fun, sportier cars?
4: I can't fit in them, bruv. Like, I'm serious. I love Mustangs when I was younger and just starting to drive. I couldn't fit in them, so I want big and luxurious. This Nissan Murano?
5: Oh, I feel you.
4: That I got now, it's big enough and it's luxurious enough. Let's go to Dave. Dave, you're on with Mark.
6: Hey, Infantino is talking about expanding the World Cup to 64 teams. Do you think that's so they can finally get Italy in it?
4: Ha! Italy will qualify next time. This was a fluke. Although maybe not. That's two in a row, I think. But they were in the Euro final a couple Euros ago. I think the problem with 64 teams is going to be there aren't many countries that have like the training facilities to accommodate all those teams. The games are no problem, but you need 64 separate and exclusive high quality training facilities. So that makes it a lot tougher. Thank you for the call. It's the Iron City Comedy Festival. I'm hosting that. It's August 15th. That's a Saturday, August 15th at Pittsburgh Brewing in Creighton. And let's see what it says here. Oh, Jim Florentine's on it. My buddy, my other buddy, Matt Light, Jeff Conkle, Mike Wysocki, my buddy from Deck Hockey, Mike Travers. So you don't want to miss that. Let's go to Darren. Darren, you're on with Double M.
7: Hey, Mark, what's up? I'm calling from Raleigh, North Carolina. I'm wondering if you have any plans to get Jordan Stahl on the show.
4: Yeah, I'm sure we will before the summer's over, actually.
7: Yeah, because, I mean, I love the show. I'm from Pittsburgh, but I would love to get Jordan and hear your conversation between you guys.
4: Jordan will be on the show at some point. I can't put a time frame on it, but I know he's going to be on the show for sure.
7: Awesome. Love it. Thank you.
4: Thank you. You know what we're going to talk about tomorrow, by the way, at length? I think the Pirates aren't going to make a big trade because they're cheap. They won't want to add payroll. That was a good point by Smitty that to get Mason Miller, a team's going to have to take Xander Bogaerts in that big deal. And the Pirates, I'd still do it. But it's not my money. It's not your money either. But the Archer trade and the Bednar trade, which have blown up in the Pirates' faces, I'm not saying that scared the Pirates off. I don't think it has. Money's their only concern. But I think it scared you off, where if they don't make a big deal, you'll be okay. Because what about the Archer trade? What about the Bednar trade? Let's go to Josh in Bethel Park. Josh, you're on with Double M.
2: Oh, hey, Mark. First of all, want to let you know I saw you. I was two rows behind you at Motley Crue. Great show. Definitely, I think Vince sounded better than I was anticipating. I don't know but what you thought about
4: Vince
2: that.
4: Vince had a real bad run, like when they were at PNC in 2022, that tour. But he's been much better since then and was very good at Star Lake. What else you got?
2: Yeah, but you know, one person I think that's been getting lost in these whole power trade talks has been O'Neill Cruz, especially with his whole, you know, injury thing, which has probably kept him off the market. But I think that's something in the offseason.
4: Well, no, bruv, he's not on the market. They're not going to trade him, especially not now. But I will say this. This has been pointed out to me. If you're going to trade O'Neill Cruz, like if Valdez can finish the season strong and to some degree makes Cruz superfluous, let alone giving him the big extension at some point, trading a star like that, a talent like that, in the offseason is the time to do it. You're not forced into anything, nor is your trade partner. You can really figure it out.
2: I agree with that 100%. I think that's somewhere where you have Floriento and Triple A and whatever he is, that eventually he'll come up, maybe even try to get him ready by opening day next year. And right now, it's just proving that, you know, Pirates can find holes in center field between Mangum and Cook, that, you know, Cruz might not be a big part in their future.
4: Cook sucks, but I would have no problem with Mangum in center field. Like I said, I would trade Cruz now if I could. They won't, and maybe they shouldn't, but let's say they did trade Cruz. Mangum in center field, then Reynolds, O'Hearn, and Valdez rotate through the corner outfield spots and DH. That would work fine, and it would work fine moving forward as well. Let's go to Mike. Mike, you're on with Double M.
8: Hey, Double M. I was just calling to ask, what ways do you think soccer could improve after that World Cup final?
4: In no way. In no way. It's a perfect game. What would you do?
8: I'd do a lot of things, but my number one rule would be maybe over and back, like once you bring the soccer ball.
4: Okay, that's just stupid. Anything else?
8: Yeah, I mean,
4: how do you enforce that? What do you do if you bring it back? What happens then?
8: It's the same in a basketball game. You blow the whistle, the other team gets a free kick at the halfway line.
4: Very simple. It's just stupid. You know what I would change about soccer? I would make it illegal for guys like you who don't understand the game and want it to be like stupid, asinine American sports. It should be a law you have to shut up by now. Let's go to Buffalo Bill. Hi, Buffalo Bill. You're on with Double M.
9: Yeah, Mark. Really bummed to hear about how good Motley Crue was. I wanted to go out, but I didn't because I thought they were cooked because the last time I saw them was PNC. And
4: why would you be bummed? That's kind of weird. Go ahead.
9: I'm bummed that I didn't go. but my question for you is that what song do they do best, and did you get backstage passes, and if not, why not?
4: I don't go backstage. My buddy Fred's Fred Koalo is Six's roadie, but I haven't gone backstage in years. I go if I'm invited, somebody I've known, like Brett Michaels. I always go backstage because I've been friends with Brett for years. Any show Reb Beach plays, I'm like, they're doing a show the Friday night, Reb's local band, the Reb Beach Project, Friday night before Labor Day at the South Park Amphitheater. But, you know, it's like I don't want to push myself on guys like Six. If they ever invite me back, the one band I'd like to meet is Greta Van Fleet because they're kids and I've supported them since the very beginning, and they have recognized that from the stage. Let's go to a talkback.
10: Mark, with the improvement of the Pirates' batting average and run scoring, how much credit, if any, do you give to the hitting coach, Matt Haig?
4: I don't know. I don't know. I mean, I just think when you get to a professional level, I'll tell you what Chuck Tanner, to my mind, one of the best managers ever, and certainly that the Pirates have ever had, Chuck Tanner once said about getting a new pitching coach, he'll hurt four of the guys, help four of the guys, the other four guys, it won't matter. And I think that largely applies with hitting coaches and hitters as well. I just think the Pirates have a bunch of hitters on a hot streak, and that's good. A season-long hot streak, even better. Up next, boy, it was a tough decision, as you'll hear. Get more calls in. Let's take more calls. You don't have a chance very often. We actually got some good calls there. But stop trying to fix soccer. It doesn't need fixed at all, even a little bit. 833-412-WXDX, the number to call, 833-412-WXDX. 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Let's not forget, I am a prophet of sorts. 1059 The X.
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0: the list, it gets harder and harder to narrow down every day because we have too many asshats. Like today, Tom Brady slapped Logan Paul and they gave each other the finger at the World Cup final like they were playing for Argentina. And now they're going to do a WWE match in Saudi Arabia so Brady can continue to get Saudi blood money as he did for that flag football thing. Cam Scadabo is recovering from a broken leg and surgery. And he tried a backflip at the Fanatics Fest and fell on his ass and says he isn't hurt, but I hope he is because he's a jerk-off. Argentina played totally negative football, took a lot of cheap shots, and acted like punks after they lost. Hear what DeCourcy said. They turned the back on the medal stage when Spain was honored. That's Bush League, pure and simple. And the Pirates ain't going to do nothing big at the trade deadline. And they're going to shut down Ashcraft in September when he gets to 150 innings. It's too hard to choose. It really is. So, hey, Tom Brady, Cam Scadabo, Argentina, and the Pirate organization. Guess what?
1: You just made the list.

0: I didn't watch any British Open. I think I've said this prior, but as I'm older now, I'm going to watch stuff I want to watch and not waste my time trying to keep up with stuff that I feel obliged to talk about on the air. If I hadn't mentioned the British Open once today, I wouldn't have lost a single listener. I will say, though, the DeChambeau two-stroke penalty intrigued me from the standpoint. It made him a babyface. The crowd cheered him after he got that two-stroke penalty. I guess because he handled it okay, although at one point he was said to be thinking about walking out on the tournament, which would have been ill-advised. Yeah, he got a two-stroke penalty for improving his lie. I thought it was a clear-cut penalty, although I'm not sure about his intent. I'm just glad Ryan Fox won because he plays fast. If every golfer played as fast as he did, I would be more inclined to watch. I just don't want to watch guys do a complete circle of the green every time they putt. Just not into it. Just time wasting. That's where baseball did a good job making things quicker. And that dipstick who called before wanting to improve soccer. One thing about soccer you can't complain about, unless a game goes to extra time like yesterday's, is the game is done inside of 2 hours, which is about my window for watching anything and everything. Although right now I started a new TV series. I wrapped up the Dutton Ranch series with Rip and Beth. I'm near the end of the Tom Hanks World War II series, a.k.a. Saving Private Ryan Live. I haven't started The Bear yet, but I started this show on what's the kind of like second-tier HBO thing, like MGM, whatever it is at the end of the cable guide, called The Westies. It's J.K. Simmons as the leader of the Irish mob in New York in the 70s. And I've watched one episode. It's pretty good. I'm not going to talk about this long, but the WNBA is 100% ruined. It's not a basketball league anymore. It's a nonstop sociological experiment. It's nonstop race baiting, and it's never going to stop. The WNBA got their most popular player in history, a league saver, and it became ruined because of how they handled it, how they handled Caitlin Clark. Let's go to Matthew. Matthew, you're on with Double M.
1: What's up?
0: What up, man?
1: I know you didn't want to talk about fixing soccer, so maybe this would qualify as fixing FIFA, but they have got to get rid of the hydration breaks.
0: No, you know what? I would prefer there were no hydration breaks, but it's no big deal. Why do you have your knickers in a twist over that?
1: Well, because first off, it sort of ruins the whole flow of the game.
0: It doesn't ruin anything.
1: The whole idea is
0: it doesn't ruin anything.
1: Now, hold on, Chief.
0: Goodbye. Go F yourself with that Chief stuff. If you were here, I'd slap you across your face. I'm kidding, of course, but not really. Let's go to Cam. Cam, you're on with Double M.
2: Hey, Mark.
0: What up, man?
2: Yeah, so I saw rumors on Shane Wright today flowing around. I want to get your opinion on him. I think he'd be a great guy to take a flyer on.
0: Here's my problem with it. Okay, and Shane Wright, he was the second pick overall, right, for Seattle a few years back, correct?
2: Fourth,
0: okay. And he's a project-type guy. He hasn't done terrible in Seattle, just not as good as you would think a fourth pick overall would. But he reminds me of a Chinnikov kind of reclamation. So, yeah, I'd like to get it depending on the price you would have to give back. But here's my disclaimer, bruv. Where do you put him in the lineup?
2: Your fourth-line center.
0: Okay, he's not a fourth-line style player. He's a top-six type of player.
2: He's got to work his way up.
0: Yeah, that's not how it works, bruv. You're either a style player for a spot in the lineup or you're not. You ruin guys by putting them too low in the lineup. The Penguins wasted Marcus Naslin. They traded him because he was never used right. They ruined Alexei Morozov because he was never used right. So if you're going to get Shane Wright, you have to be prepared to make him no lower than the third center.
2: So you move Kendall up and put him on Malkin's wing, or you put Malkin on the wing and you have Kendall center the second line.
0: No, Malkin's going to be on the wing. Do you want Kendall, a 19-year-old center, with Malkin?
2: I think he has the opportunity to learn. I think he's going to have a big jump. Learn what?
0: What could Ben Kindle's a smarter hockey player right now than Evgeny Malkin's ever been? Malkin's a guy who just is a natural. He don't know how to play. He just plays. Kindle can't learn from him. Malkin's too slow to play with Kindle.
2: You don't need him.
0: Anyway, let's go down to our good friend who we saw at the World Cup viewing party. It's Dino Velva. Dino, how are you?
3: Mark, let me take your money, but let me take your picture.
0: I didn't take your money. You didn't buy a T-shirt yesterday.
3: Hey, yeah, we bought two tickets, but anyway.
0: Oh, that's right, the tickets, yes. The game of chance, as I put it, yeah.
3: Right, right. So anyway, yeah, it was awesome seeing you, as always. My first time at Pittsburgh Brewing, and I got to say, that's an amazing establishment. You weren't lying about the TV. I mean, that's like something that I've hanging in the Civic Arena or PPG Paints. I mean, that's something else. But it was amazing how over you were, because like everybody in attendance was there to watch the game and to see you, because you asked if they wanted to listen to you talk or listen to Madonna sing, and everybody except for that one lady wanted to listen to you. So
0: that's right at halftime, and we threw her out. What else you got, Dino?
3: No, just looking forward to the next event, and I loved your commentary, and I agree with the analysis of the game, but soccer doesn't need changed.
0: Thank you for calling, and thank you for attending. Up next, the great Paul Skeen soundbite about the Cone Man, Billy Cook, 105.9.
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2: Well, if I won you over by imitating Dusty Rhodes, the man can dream. 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
3: Got Tim Benz of the Trib in a few minutes. I got to play this. Here's Paul Skeens after the game yesterday talking about Billy Cook and his three-hit game.
4: Yeah, I mean, I can't speak to how hard that is because I've never done it, but I would have to imagine it's probably the hardest thing to do in the big leagues, and he's doing it really well. So just kind of being that, you know, Swiss Army knife that if we need vibes, he's got vibes. If we need a double, he's got a double. If we need an unbelievable play in center field, he's got that too. So
3: I didn't even get the first part. Like, it's so hard to do that. What, come off the bench? Guys do it all the time. But they love Billy Cook. That's clearly true. I mean, come on, you heard what Skeen said. If we need vibes, he's got vibes. Ha! Cook's a mascot. He's the hoist the cone guy. He's Iceberg without the costume. The pirate parrot, whatever. And I'm only kind of making fun. It doesn't much matter who the last position player on the roster is. And he's okay in the outfield. But what worries me is, hear me out on this one. What worries me is the Pirates don't make a deal because it means sending Cook down to AAA again. And you don't want to lose the vibe. Especially since Skeens likes the vibe. Just like he likes Henry Davis as his catcher. You ever notice that when franchises tiptoe around a star, like the Pirates with Skeens and the Penguins with Sid and the Steelers with Watt, the fans tiptoe too. You never hear the fans criticize somebody like the guys I just mentioned. I said earlier that when the Pirates don't make an impactful trade at the deadline, which is 2 weeks from today, you're going to hear Sherrington say, well, we tried, but we have a lot of faith in the guys we have on this roster now, blah, blah, blah. Tim tweets, I bet you will also hear the line, quote, O'Neill Cruz and Spencer Horwitz were our trade deadline acquisitions, unquote, at least one time, if not more, because they're coming off the IL. Yep, that's a good call, Tim. You can tweet at me, at Mark Madden X. We got Tim next, and then for the last word, Tom and I are going to talk at length about the GOAT in each sport, and did Messi blow his chance to be the GOAT when Argentina lost yesterday, which I think he did. One thing about the GOAT conversation, people go just by numbers these days, just by numbers. I go up by eye test. Case in point, I think Jordan has it all over LeBron for NBA GOAT. I think LeBron is very good, but mostly hung around. Whereas Jordan, that run of two straight three-peats separated by his quote-unquote baseball career, LeBron ain't never done nothing close to that. But I go by eye test. I think Jordan's the best. I think Bird and Kobe and Magic were better than LeBron, too. Eye test. Going to talk to Tim Benz next, 105.9.
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8: The end of the World Cup. You and I spoke briefly after what happened with Argentina and England. That unbelievable comeback from Argentina. What a great last 36 minutes to that game. The wild 6-4 game between France and England. And then 1-0 in the second half of extra time to win it for Spain. How'd you feel about how the World Cup concluded given those set of results?
9: Well, I didn't pay much attention to England versus France in the third place game because I don't think there should be a third place game. I think it's superfluous. And the first half was a joke. France didn't try at all. England did. France got mad at halftime because they were being embarrassed. And the last half was excellent. I thought England blew it to Argentina rather than Argentina ripping the game from England's grasp. England bunkered in way too soon, subbed in defenders for forwards, just a comedy of errors by Tuchel, who came off as a German saboteur managing that English team. And as far as the final goes, I think the right team won. It went exactly as I predicted on my show, which is that Rodri, as defensive midfielder for Spain, he was the best player in the game today, the best player in the tournament, although he won't get noticed because that's not a stats-oriented position. But he cut off the supply line to Argentina's weapons, most notably Messi. Messi didn't get anything going until the very end of extra time when I thought that Spain finally got tired and maybe ill-advisedly bunkered in. They followed in England's footsteps, albeit a lot later and a lot better. So I think the best team won. I predicted Spain before the tournament started. I thought that he'll have more than one goal in the entire tournament, but more power to him. Like I said, very worthy winners. Even though I don't object to games being decided on penalty kicks, I'm glad this one wasn't. And Nico Williams came off the bench, a young kid for Spain who didn't play as big a role in the World Cup as I thought, maybe due to injury prior, but he set up Ferran Torres for a blistering finish. So all's well that ends good. And again, Spain was the best team. No question, not even a remote question about it. Argentina never threatened to win that game.
8: Overall, Mark, as a host country, how do you

0: Maradona within a concise 90 minutes, a single game. Ronaldo has to be in there because of his numbers and his athleticism, but he never won a World Cup. Pelé has to be in there because he won 3 World Cups. Then again, Tim, he never played in Europe, never played in a top league, played in Brazil his whole career. And when he won all those World Cups, Brazil was always the best team going in and probably could have won, I don't know about all 3 World Cups, but could have won World Cups without him. And that brings us to Messi, who didn't win a World Cup till 4 years ago. All these guys are very accomplished on the club level, except for Pelé. That goes without saying. So, again, that's my group of 4, and I have Maradona on top.
1: I know you've always talked about a group of 4 with soccer and a group of 3 largely with hockey, with Lemieux,
0: correct,
1: or Gretzky. Is Sid the 4th there? Is it Ovechkin? Is it Howe? Who is it?
0: Right now, my numbers 4 and 5 would be Sid and Gordie Howe. And if you wanted to argue Ovechkin over Howe, I might even agree with you. If you want to argue McDavid over Howe, all he has to do is win 1 cup, which I don't think he ever will.
1: Mark Madden with us here on the Breakfast with Ben's podcast, as always on the Fans First Network. Sticking with hockey for a second, Mark, Mantha goes to the Devils for 4.75, I think it was, per year, 2 years.
0: Right.
1: Does that sound about right to you? Is that what you thought he would get? And what do you think about him staying in the division?
0: I thought, given the fact that he was the top unrestricted free agent goal scorer, I thought he might have got longer and maybe a little more. But I think New Jersey did the right thing giving him what they did. I think the Penguins did the right thing not signing him, even if they could have kept him for what New Jersey did. I think Mantha cost himself a lot of money when he played so poorly in the playoffs. And that probably brought to memory that he's coming off a serious knee injury and surgery not all that long ago. So I don't care if he's in the division. Playing against Anthony Mantha never worried me, and it won't now.
1: Jason Robertson has his hearing scheduled for later this week, I believe, in Dallas for his arbitration. Do you think it gets there?
0: I don't know. I don't know. I do know if he gets 15 or 16 million arbitration, which he might, Dallas has a really hard time dealing with that under the cap, and that could make something move.
1: Move for him or move for then somebody else to keep him, do you think? What would they be more inclined to do at that point?
0: Move, well, I don't know. I mean, but they'll have to trade somebody, and it could be him.
1: Yeah. You know, and that's then the price is dictated, and then obviously that makes it harder for other teams, but the Penguins are one of the few teams that could handle that kind of cap hit then.
0: Yeah, I know Dubas is determined to get him. From what I'm told, that has not changed.
1: Determined to the point that he might give up Kindle? Because I know he loves Kindle.
0: Well, I don't know how Kyle would feel about that, but I would trade Kindle as part of a deal for Robertson, but I would hate doing it. I think when you trade a 19-year-old top 6 center, you are going kind of productive to what you should be trying to accomplish. Although I would understand it, getting Robertson.
1: Because he's more of the goal scorer. Robertson.
0: Just because he's a 26-year-old star.
1: Yeah.
0: And you know the owner would love this. In fact, I'm worried about what the owner wants. Not that I've been told anything, but a new owner. These guys are really nice guys. The Hoffmans, you heard him talk to him. I don't think they're going to say to Kyle, we got to win now. I think they're going to say, well, why can't we win now? And Tim, my advice to that would be, give me 15 minutes. I will tell you exactly why you can't win now. And all I want is a minor consulting fee.
1: Hey, speaking of the minors, how do you think this is going to go for Wheeling now? I know that's been a talking point online. It's come up on your show. I think they're going to wind up with somebody, aren't they? Buffalo, Columbus, it's not going to be all that much different.
0: Yeah, I've heard Columbus. It's a tempest in a teapot. It's small potatoes. Who cares about the Wheeling effing Nailers? And it should be noted, Tim, they were 3rd bottom in the ECHL in attendance last year. So it's not like this great loyal fan base is somehow being betrayed. And a lot of the media suggesting that the Penguins somehow should have found an accommodation for Wheeling, just being stupid and appealing to the Wheeling fans, which I don't care. Wheeling can suck eggs as far as I'm concerned. I just think it was dumb that anybody got upset about it even for a millisecond. They'll figure something out. They got a 29-year affiliation with the Penguins. They should be grateful for that. In fact, I think the club itself is.
1: Mark, a very intriguing

0: series for the Pirates against the Cleveland Guardians. 2-7-1 wins. Valdez continues to impress. Jones was very good. Solid piggyback there from Carmen Wlodzinski. Yet Paul Skeens looking good, still not great, but good enough to win. You had that call-up that somehow worked out, that Curtis that got 5 innings on the bullpen game after Montgomery started. Everything went right in that series except for 2 innings from the bullpen again. And then we hear from Ben Cherington on his general manager's radio show that the prices right now are too high and that we would be unhappy if we knew what was being asked to be given up for bullpen help. Is he sure about that?
1: No, I wouldn't be unhappy. I can contradict him right there.
0: Right, exactly.
1: Okay, and Bob Nightingale, who's a quite informed baseball writer, says the Pirates just aren't going to add payroll. They may add, but not add payroll, which means you got to give up as much as you're getting, which pretty much guarantees they won't add much. That, never mind Mason Miller, never mind Aroldis Chapman, they're not even going to get Luke Weaver. So the Pirates got to win with what they have or not win. It's up to the players and manager and the coaches and nobody else. And in the next 2 weeks, Tim, and this will be the lead of my column I'm working on for the trip. In the next 2 weeks, the Pirates organization will remind us exactly what they are.
0: Now, they can theoretically do what Nightingale is talking about, but that would require somebody taking on Keller and or Ozuna, I would imagine.
1: You got to make a baseball trade.
0: Or you got to make a dump. Like, you got to give up a prospect.
1: Who in the frig would take Keller or Ozuna, even for a prospect? Because,
0: well, that's what honestly, I'm saying.
1: Honestly, Tim, they don't have that many real prospects. Like, besides Seth Hernandez and Florentino, who they got? And all I keep hearing from the stooges and from the fans, Tim, can't trade Seth Hernandez, can't trade Florentino. They're the future of the team. Yeah, they're a future that never gets here. If I could, I'd trade Seth Hernandez for Mason Miller in a New York minute.
0: Florentino, I got no problem moving.
1: I got no problem moving Seth Hernandez, especially because I know they would be keeping him for all the wrong reasons. Not because he's their next great pitcher, but because when Skeens leaves, they can hype him as the next Skeens.
0: There you go.
1: And keep the marks engaged. The only reason they added a little bit of payroll they did in the offseason, Tim, was to keep the marks engaged. And some of the biggest marks are in their own clubhouse, including Paul Skeens, although I think he's kind of wising up to what's going on now, because I'm convinced, nobody's told me this, I'm not sure it's legislated by the pitching coach or the organization. I think, Tim, he is pitching to contact to lessen the strain on his arm under the guise of developing his overall pitching expertise, being clever and whatnot. He's making a business decision. I have very little doubt about that.
0: He's getting a lot of swing and miss on his fastball. Like, he had 18 swings and misses on his fastball today, but it's still hovering in the mid-90s. It's not up there in triple digits. And I will say this too, Mark. It was a weird start for how he got out of trouble. This wasn't like how he would get out of trouble the first 2 years. He had a guy slide back after a Henry Davis throwaway that missed second base. Cook threw out a guy. Mangum threw out a guy. Like, he got out of jams weird today that helped him out and made that line score look better than what it was. Mark, he gave up 7 hits and 2. He gave up 9 base runners in 7 innings today.
1: Tim, I think that his goal is to stay, while he's with the Pirates, a top 10 or 15 pitcher, which he can be pitching like this, and it won't cost him a dollar when he gets to wherever it is he ultimately winds up. But I want to get back to the notion of trading Seth Hernandez for Miller. Not that I'm sure that could happen, but I think the Padres would at least listen to something like that. I think they'd actually want a little bit more. If I could trade Hernandez and Florentino for Miller, I would, because with arbitration, you would have Skeens and Miller for the next 3 years, and you could win it all. I would rather they try to do something these next 3 years with what they got than just drag this out for future. But you know what, Tim? They may not be fooling me. They're fooling everybody else out there. Not everybody, but you get my drift.
0: They extended Cruz's time on the IL, I think, until August the 8th. So I guess that moots much of any conversation about him being traded.
1: No, they could still trade him.
0: They could still, yes, sure.
1: But they're just not going to trade him, Tim. He could be perfectly healthy. He could be missing a leg, and they could get an offer. They're just not trading him.
0: Valdez makes up for so much of that, though.
1: I mean, he does right now, which is why I would trade Cruz. I would gamble that Valdez is, as we see him currently, and you could have Valdez, Reynolds. Mangum's a decent enough hitter right now, and he's good in center field. And O'Hearn, and rotate them through DH in the outfield around Mangum. Mangum plays every day in center field. But I keep getting told how stupid I am, Tim, to say that. No, you know what's stupid? Never making the playoffs. You know what's stupid? Not winning the playoff series since 1979. You know what's stupid? Trusting an organization that never does the right thing to do the right thing. That's what's stupid.
2: That's Tim Benz. Up next on The Last Word, Tom and I will debate whether Messi blew his shot at being soccer's GOAT when Argentina lost yesterday, and we'll talk about the GOATs in every sport as we get cliched as heck. 105.9 The X.
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1: It's Madden on the X. It's time for the last word. And I'm going to do cliched sports talk with Tommy Radio. Tom, did Lionel Messi blow his chance to be soccer's lone goat when Argentina lost yesterday?
3: Yeah, I do think he probably missed his opportunity to firmly cement himself as that without any debate. But I do still think that with this latest run to the final, he has given himself a lot of ammo to win the debate that he's in with others in the sport.
1: Yeah, I don't know how he wins it, though, at 39. I don't think he's going to play in the World Cup at 43. And if he does, I think that'll turn out to be a mistake. And it's real good company with Pelé, Cristiano Ronaldo, and Maradona, although I would give Maradona the slight edge, as I would have going in to yesterday's World Cup final. And a lot of people say he was the GOAT already. But such a meek loss yesterday didn't help. And he was invisible until injury time in extra time.
3: He had some brilliant moments in this tournament, but that's going to be the lasting memory for him, right? From this World Cup. I'm not saying that that's going to be what his legacy's lasting memory is for his amazing career, but in 2026, it's going to be with him running out of gas. That's what everybody's going to recall.
1: Not just this game, but the England game. He laid on that great pass for the winning goal at the end, but really did very little up till then.
3: I mean, you're never going to do this, but you wonder, would he be better suited coming off the bench late when he had a lot of energy, and then he could just bang, set people up like crazy? Again, he would never do that. He's Lionel Messi. He's playing every minute, but still.
1: Again, I say Maradona, Messi, Ronaldo, and Pelé in that order. And moving on to the cliche part of our conversation, Tom, who's the GOAT in football?
3: It's got to be Brady. I mean, as cliche as that is, let's just fully indulge the cliche nature of this segment. I mean, he's got 7 rings. He's got more Super Bowl rings on his fingers than any organization has to their name in the sport. So yeah, I think it's clearly him.
1: Okay, let me interrupt. F him. He's making a fool out of himself, going to do a WWE match. and Jim Brown, you know, only played the 9 years, but he was a man among boys. Different time. But I think more dominant in his era than Brady was in his. Jim Brown wasn't always on the best team. And yeah, Brady elevated. I don't know. I'm kind of backtracking here. My point is, it's not a clear-cut single GOAT. I mean, Tom, we haven't even talked about defensive players.
3: I guess you're right. I mean, Lawrence Taylor definitely is probably at the top of the list when it comes to defensive players. And Bill Belichick, who coached both Taylor and Brady, I think would say it was Taylor. But Belichick's also very petty, so that's probably why he would say that. I don't know. I just think you're not going to sway me off of Brady with the 7 rings. And I witnessed all 7 of those rings personally, well, so Tom, I've got a bias there.
1: So did I. And I think
3: but you got Brown, too.
1: I think he's in the group. That's my point. There aren't clear-cut GOATs except for one I'm going to get to in a second. And it ain't baseball. But let me ask, who's the GOAT in baseball?
3: I mean, Babe Ruth is just the icon, right? Like, he is the image when you think of baseball. So he's probably right at the top of the list, although Hank Aaron might have been a better player than Babe Ruth. Barry Bonds is probably the GOAT, though. Despite the steroid use, even before steroids, I think he was on a trajectory to be one of the greatest ever.
1: Well, recency bias would have us think Ohtani.
3: True.
1: But Ohtani's stats will not come close to Ruth or Bonds. They will not come close. And if you want to say, well, Ohtani pitches too, well, so did Babe Ruth, and arguably better. But again, that's the whole point of this conversation, Tom, that there's no clear-cut GOAT in so many of these sports. Now, who's the GOAT in hockey? You know my argument. Three-headed monster, Lemieux, Gretzky, and Orr.
3: I'm going to say Lemieux. I mean, I'm from Pittsburgh, so I'm just going to lean into the bias there and say that he's the greatest.
1: That's what I would say, too, if you made me pick one. Again, getting back to the point of this discussion, other than to kill the last segment of the show, is that there's no clear-cut guy in hockey, in baseball, in football, in soccer.
3: From the sports that you've named so far, I would say that football has been the most clear-cut. I know you don't think either any of them have been, but all the other ones, I think, are more healthy debates.
1: I don't think that Brady's clear-cut because he played one side of the ball. Not that anybody expected him to go two ways like Chuck Bednarik back when. but you know what I mean? Like, it's just football, the jobs at each position are too different for there to be clear cuts.
3: Yeah, and I mean,
1: and quarterback is most important. He's certainly got that going for him.
3: It is most important, but again, like, going back to Lawrence Taylor, like, you can't tell me that the Super Bowls that the Giants won weren't because of his impact on that side of the ball.
1: Well, I think if Brady can beat Logan Paul in that upcoming wrestling match in Saudi Arabia so everybody gets blood money, and that's not announced, but I think that's what's going to happen. Then that would clearly make Jim Brown the GOAT. Anyway, basketball to me is the only definite. Michael Jordan, period. Won 6 championships without a big man. Did 2 three-peats. When he stopped playing for a little bit, they stopped winning. Dominant stats-wise on the court and with big moments. And, Tom, it don't matter to me how long LeBron sticks around. He's a ring chaser. He's a pimp. Jordan is the GOAT, period.
3: Hmm. I don't know about that. I think LeBron's making a very strong case.
1: No, he just isn't.
3: His personality, I think, is what's getting in the way for you right now. Because you
1: I can't stand Jordan either.
3: Okay, fair enough. But I just think LeBron, I mean, he's the all-time leading scorer in NBA history.
1: Because he's stuck around forever.
3: 10 straight NBA Finals appearances. That's insane. For a decade, he played in the Finals. That's nuts.
1: How many did he win again?
3: Four is what he's got right now.
1: Yeah, and the COVID one don't count.
3: The debate, that's ridiculous. The COVID one, of course, counts.
1: It, of course, does.
3: The debate
1: But you're right, it counts.
3: The debate is, I think, closer than you're giving it. But I think I would lean towards Jordan being the GOAT. Again, he enters that Babe Ruth territory where he's almost like a mythological figure when it comes to the sport.
1: I don't even think LeBron's number two.
3: You think it's Wilt?
1: Yes, Wilt. And having seen Bird and Magic, I admit I can't match up the stats. I think Bird and Magic were better players. Then again, well, Bird and Magic had each other to play off of, and that upped their visibility. And really, it's the same with Messi and Ronaldo.
3: Well, even if you think it's Jordan clear-cut number one, I think you just named the top five. Is that fair to say in NBA history? With Bird, Magic in there, Wilt, and then LeBron following?
1: I don't watch the NBA enough to feel comfortable making that declaration. Who's the GOAT in golf, Tiger or Nicklaus?
3: I mean, it's all about winning the majors, right? So it's got to be Nicklaus. As insanely good as Tiger was, and he was unbelievable running up the scores, it's got to be Nicklaus. He never caught him, and it was all about the chase for Nicklaus, and he never got there.
1: Who's that guy who just won the British Open? Ryan what?
3: Ryan Wolf, was that his name?
1: I don't know.
3: Such a random winner.
1: Yeah, and such a random name too. It sounds like an alias.
3: I know.
1: It sounds like something you check into the Holiday Inn using when you were there with your mistress and you didn't want your wife to find out. I would make him the GOAT because he plays really fast. We talked about that earlier. He plays really fast. He just steps up and putts.
3: It was awesome. Ryan Fox is his name, so we got the wrong animal there. But it was awesome. And for him to just step up and drill that open championship putt like that, I'm going to walk to this side of the green and look. I'm going to walk to that side of the green and look. I'm going to get on my knees. I'm going to pop back up now. So refreshing to see, and deservedly so that he nailed it.
1: All the other GOATs don't matter. We've talked about the sports where the GOAT matters. Like Serena in women's tennis. She's absolutely the GOAT, but it's just not a topic. Kevin Keegan, RIP. We won 6. You helped win the first. Farewell to a true LFC hero. Good talk. See you out there. 105.9 The X.
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You know, I haven't had to deal with any of the traffic for Squirrel Hill Tunnel closures and such. I'm grateful. I live in the South Hills. When do I go out that way? In our buildings in South Fayette. And that prefab bridge is cool.

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It's a big weekend for The Odyssey that is in theaters now with Tom Holland and Matt Damon. 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

Got our Edge of the X band. Shortly after 7 o'clock, we're able to play you a local band. So TV's Norm. We love them. They're going to be doing a big music video release party, which is fun. They did it on film. What? Where do you even get film nowadays? So August 14th, doing the show at Brillo Box. TV's Norm with Death Instinct on the bill. Gina Gorey. Sounds like a bill. So support them. We dig them here. TV's Norm, a postcard from nowhere.

0: I'm going to keep writing to Brandon Boyd, inquiring on the new album. I mean, I'll do my due diligence. Just pestering him.
1: 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Here's our song,

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And this Bridge City, man, getting that new bridge, which is fascinating to watch. There's a bunch of different Instagram accounts and such. And perhaps it's been fed your way of, you know, the prefab bridge being put in for the, you know, the Squirrel Hill Tunnel closure is what you're feeling. But you could witness the glory of it all, the silver lining.

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Coming up on Saturday, an X show for the Dreadheads. Actually, it's a trifecta. On Thursday this week, OAR is at Stage AE. On Friday, Dave Matthews Band at Star Lake. And then back at Stage AE for an outdoor show. And it's 311 and Dirty Heads.

0: 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The Woody Show giving away tickets all week long. 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